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1: 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Happy Saturday evening. I mean, why not just get right into it, right?
2: 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Time to wake up.

0: put it, put it on, put it on. Big shout out. Yes, we know. Yes, we know. You're not sponsored by anything yet. Hold on.
1: Marketplace.
0: There you go.
1: Up on the hill, G Street Arcade, a Wildberries Marketplace, your supermarket of choice. 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
0: Her friends.
1: Let's

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1: Wow, gangster?
0: Individual.
1: Okay.
0: So Mr. Garth Cultivator, an unpredictable individual. Individual.
1: Yeah.
0: The flavor of Humble County. Download album here.
1: Do you want to be DJ Unpredictable for today?
0: The Chronicles.
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1: Yeah, I'm playing CDs because I'm covering for Humble Hansen, and he's such a good CD DJ, and I got to see him live do it a couple weeks ago and hang out on this Saturday night in Humble Hot Air, which was so fun. Shout out

0: in here. We've got CDs. We've
1: you could name it
0: off
1: at
0: the old YouTube.
1: You can name it at 707-382-1398. Oh, actually, great segue. Thank you. Thank you, DJ Kron. That segue is perfect because you said local.
0: Local.
1: Yeah. And I'm about to play a local. This is our friend, Tanasa. You know Tanasa, right? Our good friend. Funky T-Rex. Funky T-Rex. Lion Isachar.
0: Now out in Oklahoma, I believe.
1: Yeah, but this is local. Look, that's Trinidad.
0: Vibes aflow.
1: Happy Mother's Day. Vibes aflow. Mother's Day vibes aflow.
0: I've got a mother.
1: What is it, 10% off if you have a mother? I heard that today. Okay, well, you want to start us playing on some Vibes aflow?
0: Take it away, Vibes.
1: Go Vibes.

0: You never saw the gunman?
1: At that time, no.
0: But you know who did it?
1: Yeah.
0: Were they caught?
1: No, but I don't know.

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Because, I mean, how long would we have to suffer to just learn these things that we must be doing?

0: war, we live in a spiritual war, you know. So when you talk about war, don't think so we carry a gun and knife, you know. We're dealing with a higher divinity. Rastaman vibration, which is lightning, earthquake, because the earth didn't come back for what it wanted, you know, itself, you know.
1: Because man is trying to be as powerful as God.

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0: this when Babylon fall.
1: Busta Rastaman chant. Bob Marley and Busta Rhymes. Some real crazy stuff going down on these Saturday sessions.

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0: so you stopped it.
1: So that was fun. So yeah, we stopped it because it wasn't supposed to start there, I think, is why we did that. But fret not.

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0: Dude, DJ Kron is on it, bruh. DJ Mary Jane trying to hold it back down. So all four sides are down, you know, the safe way, four points of contact. Am I right? Anybody?

Tempest Sativa. She was at Reggae on the River last summer. Some of the KHAJ girls got to say hi. We'll be at Reggae on the River again, holding it down, representing for Humboldt Hot Air. Humboldt Hansen on this show, Saturday Sessions, going to be giving away another pair.

Sativa, and I love this remix. It's all off the Gangsters with Shovels 2014 Volume 3 that I'm pretty sure Humble Hansen had me borrow, which I should find some more CDs.

0: Honda, we've been waiting to talk to you about Lager Bar. We were just there earlier, and they happen to sponsor the show, and they have really great community engagement individuals.
1: Karaoke.
0: Community. Okay, and karaoke. Right there, Lager Bar.
1: Lager Bar. 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
0: Sure does.
1: Next to the center of the universe in sunny Blue Lake. There's karaoke every Wednesday night. Jazz Wednesday and Friday afternoons. Darts, trivia, specialty cocktails. I had a mezcal shrub today.
0: Love a shrub.
1: I have a shrub. It's vinegar. You drink it. It's delicious.
0: You drink vinegar.
1: Local spirits. It's the place to be. The Lager Bar in sunny Blue Lake. Don't forget about it. Go check them out this beautiful summer in Humboldt County.
0: This beautiful summer in Humboldt County. You're tuned in to Humboldt Hot Air. 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And this is Saturday Sessions with DJ Kron and Mary Jane.

Yeah. Feel that chain now. Yeah. Shonda Paul. So me go so then.

Humboldt Hot Air wants to recognize the North Coast Rape Crisis Team and all the work it does in this community. The North Coast Rape Crisis Team aims to create a culture of safety, solidarity, and support for all those who are affected by sexualized violence. In addition to direct support, they offer survivors such as their 24-hour crisis line, peer counseling, accompaniment, and advocacy. They also provide educational services to our community. More can be found at ncrct.org.

We can't give you any more. We have to go. We're yawning in the stew. It's past our bedtimes. DJ Kron is picked. He's chronic right now. So ready. He's pooped. Uh-oh, I can't say that. Tired. All right. Works. It's the other name. Forget he's right down the river. Sings nothing about, or everything about Humboldt County, I should say. Mention, we're going to get another one about the river. He's going to be there in August. Himself. Perhaps with a time.

0: feeling juice. Feeling juicy. Do you have any shout outs?
1: I also saw that he was hanging out in front of People's Records.
0: Oh, and he took a picture with me.
1: And took a picture with DJ Mary Jane in front of People's Records, everybody's favorite local record store.
0: And DJ.
1: Did you know that, you know, for Playhouse Art, this has been DJ Mary Jane and Chronix on KHHALP Arcata 94.7 FM. 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
0: You want to give the weather? It's actually the 9th.
1: It's May 9th.
0: You want to give the weather while you're reading?
1: I can look out the door and I can tell you it is
0: nice.
1: Cloudy, foggy, drizzling even a little bit, heavy fog. We're hanging out in the mid-50s.

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0: So, eco. Thank you for tuning in. This has been Saturday Sessions with Humboldt Hansen, but he's not here, so it's DJ Mary Jane and DJ Kron. Thanks for letting us sit in on the stew. How's this Boom Boom song with Rihanna and Chom, who's also going to be at Reggae on the Road?

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1: Yes, yes, y'all. That's what it is. They say it best on the little break right there. They did it so I didn't have to do it. Welcome once again to Hip Hop Humble Radio on Humble Hot Air. Since they did the station identifier, the young brother, whoever, actually, I don't know if they was young, middle-aged, old, doesn't even matter. I don't know who it was, but they did the station identifier right there, so I don't have to do it. So let's get right into the radio show tonight. So let me tell you what, I just saw him come in. He's getting settled in and everything like that, but I got a special guest this evening. I'm talking about Professor Funk, one of the dopest drum and bass DJs in Humboldt County. Okay, all right, so just wait and stay tuned for that. We got a usual, you know, we're gonna have to pay the bills here, so I'm gonna go ahead and do that now and get it all done and taken care of at the top of the show here. So let's do it right. Of course, we always have to give the utmost respect and thanks to Wildberries, because Wildberries is holding it down for Humboldt Hot Air. 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All right, let me tell y'all what, now we got the bills paid, we got the station identifier done, so we can go ahead and get into the show. All right, now let me tell you what we got coming. We got some interesting things coming for us. I want to let y'all know, not this show, but the following show, we got a very special guest. I am going to have Josh, a.k.a. Underrated, from Potluck in the studio. All right. And I got a sampler. I'm going to bring in my sampler. Some of y'all know about my little sampler that I got. I got a sampler and I'm going to tune. I'm going to put the, you know, we're going to put the flam flams. We're going to put the, you know, the air, little air horn on it. We're going to put the applause, little claps on it. We're going to put the gunshots on it. We're going to put all the dope sound effects on it. And I'm going to be bringing that joint in and it's going to level it up. You know what I'm saying? Because we really need that. We need that applause. We need that audience like, You know what I'm saying? No sound effects right there. Because when I say Josh, a.k.a. Underrated from Potluck, y'all know who I'm talking about, okay? Potluck has had probably the largest amount of movement in Humboldt County hip-hop history. Now, that may be something that people don't like to hear one way or another. I'm telling you what, they was moving. One Ton and Underrated was killing it back in the day, all right? They was setting the standard. They probably set the bar, all right? So I just wanted to let y'all know that we're going to have Underrated in the studio in 2 weeks. That is going to be May 23rd, 8 p.m. So make sure you check it out. All right, y'all. Let me make sure that you know, too, the number to call in, 707-382-1398. Call into the show. You can make some requests. You can talk about an issue that you want to talk about, and we'll talk about it. You know what I'm saying? Just holler at us. Don't forget to call us on the line, 707-382-1398. Also want to make sure that we let the people know, just a reminder, I can't tell y'all what to do. I can't tell you to come down to the show. I can't put out the call to action to you. It's on your own conscience to do what you know is right. And when I say this name, you're going to know it's right to come on down to the Playhouse to see this show. But I want to make sure that people are reminded that we've got the Neighborhood Kids at the Arcata Playhouse, June 2nd. Doors open at 7. I'm talking about the Neighborhood Kids, y'all. I'm talking about the Indigenous Cats. We're going to have Knack One on that joint. We got Akili Metzley doing food for that show. This is one you are not going to want to miss. This might be the dopest show all year in Humboldt County. You do not want to miss out. And I really recommend, again, I can't tell y'all what to do. All I'm going to say is, I'm going to put it like this. Tickets are moving. That's all I'm going to say. And you know what I'm saying? You are able to go out there and buy your tickets early. And let me tell you what, it might be a good idea. All right, that's June 2nd, 7 p.m. at the Arcata Playhouse. And let me tell you what, I'll see y'all there. And now we got the brother in the studio right now. So we are going to get to the sound check once he gets settled in and nice and comfortable in here. They're making it more and more comfortable in this Humboldt hot air studio, man. They got, you know, they got an extra mic in here. You know, they got the nice chairs, bro. There's some nice chairs over here. And so let me tell you what, we about to have Professor Funk on the radio. Thank you for joining us, brother. Let's do the sound check real quick. So that gold one is probably, I always like to talk in the gold if I got the option to, you know. So what we're going to do is we're going to turn it on and then figure out which one is you. And so go right ahead, bro. Let me get a sound check from you.
2: Yes, yes. One, one.
1: Dope. Can you hear yourself?
2: I do not hear myself.
1: Okay. Okay, what we're going to do is we're going to, yeah, that's the headphone amp right there. Oh, they turned it that way. Okay, that's better, though. That way people on that side can control it. So let me know once you can hear yourself that we're going to keep on, because I'm not sure what channel you want. I bet you on channel 2. Let me get a sound check for me.
2: Channel 1, channel 2, channel me, channel you.
1: I think you on this is for, this is the channel 3. Let me make sure. Let me try this one right here.
2: Yes, yes.
1: I think that's even cleaner. That's the cleanest one right there. Mm-hmm. Yes, sir. Perfect. All right. So let me turn you up a little bit, too. I'll be loud up in here. Folks know me. I'll be loud. I don't want to be louder than the guests. I'm going to turn the guests up here and have all the other channels down. You know what I'm saying? Yes, sir. We got this one rolling. What I'm going to also do is make sure that we're recording on the program here. That way we can record this, and this is going to end up being released as an episode on the Hip Hop Humboldt podcast.
2: Fantastic.
1: Yes, thank y'all for joining me this evening for this radio show and episode of Hip Hop Humboldt. In the studio right now, like I said, we got the one and only Professor Funk. How you doing tonight, brother?
2: I'm doing fantastic.
1: Dope. And don't feel afraid. I'm going to turn you up a little bit too. Don't be afraid to eat that mic. That's, you know, some of these mics. You know what I'm saying? I hate to be like that, but
2: nah,
1: you know.
2: I got one of those voices that Yeah, it's real it's smooth, and you know, sometimes it's right below that level that people are able to hear, but you know, sometimes it's good because it makes people get a little bit closer.
1: That's exactly right. I love that. Now, that's real talk right there. So thank you for joining me this evening. So let me see. So now what we're going to do when we usually do interviews on the podcast, on the radio show, I like to basically go through your history, talk, and this is your platform. You can consider this your platform. We're going to talk about whatever you want to talk about. Only thing I'm going to end up doing is at the 9 o'clock on the hour mark, I'm going to break in to do the station identifier once. It's going to take me about 5 seconds, and then we back at it. And again, this is, you know, so you talk about what you want to talk about. But what I typically do is move through the timeline of like who you are and, you know, how your journey has gone. And, you know, like, you know, I like to start with like, well, maybe what some of your influences were. A lot of people around here did not grow up. And in Humboldt County, so a lot of people are from out, you know, outside the area. So, you know, we'll talk about, you know what I'm saying, like where you might be from and how you got into music and, you know, and then just take it from there. So
2: cool.
1: Yeah. So I guess that would be one of the first ones. So now first, actually, let me preface it like this. Professor Funk is one of the, and I said this earlier while you was gone, but I said that you are one of the best drum and bass DJs in Humboldt County, and you got some accolades around here, because I used to know one of my homies used to be I haven't talked to him, I haven't seen him in a long time, but Grasshopper. Mm-hmm. You know what I'm saying?
2: That's my
1: guy. Yeah, you know, he had nothing but lovely things to say about you over the years, you know what I'm saying? And actually, you know, I saw your music, interestingly, probably, you know, most recently, one of the things I saw from you was, it was a couple, two, maybe 3 years ago. It's all a blur. But a few years ago, you had a little record player, and you took it out to, it looked like maybe it was like Strawberry Rock or some nice spot mm-hmm. out on the coast, and spinning up.
2: Camel Rock.
1: Yeah, that was Camel Rock. Okay, you were out of Camel. Yep.
2: Yeah, we do that sometimes. Me and my boy Defi, you know, Defi's been holding it down. But
1: Shout out to Defi, yeah.
2: Him and his boy, actually, Yas, super amazing artist, is down in the Bay now, but they would just go out there and play like lo-fi reggae and like all different types of jams out there by the ocean. One day I was just hiking and I rolled up, I was like, what is that? That sounds like somebody's performing up there. And I just rolled up and they got the kick, you know, just some classic like roots playing. I was like, okay, what's up, these are my folks. And you know, I would kind of like team in with them. They would drop some instrumentals. I'd get on the mic, you know, and then I thought, well, if they're doing it with like lo-fi and like more chill beats, let me see if people can take a little bit of like some liquid drum and bass. And it was pretty dope. It's definitely, you know, a chance to get out there and share the music with people.
1: Absolutely. How large were the groups? Not that it matters, but was it a good amount of people out there?
2: It's like, you know, the people that are there at the beach, and yeah, you know, it all depends. You know, there's a small gathering of people that'll come through just for the events if they see like the Instagram story popping off. But people that are just there at the beach seem to love it. You know, they'll roll up and just, you know, be walking their dogs or whatever, like, what's this on here? Let's go check it out.
1: 100%.
2: You know? Everyone from like old retirees to like random college kids up there, you know, so it's a good chance.
1: Especially at Camel, because there'd be some surfers down there, you know, they probably come up from the waves and be like, what's going on?
2: They know what's up. Yeah, they already know. They're like, yeah, they probably been doing that, you know? You know, and that's what you see once you start doing stuff like that. You're like, oh, okay, I'm tapping into a rich history of underground events and, you know, guerrilla parties, you know, essentially. And that's, maybe that's a good place to kind of like tied into the influences and whatnot.
1: Absolutely, yeah. Because that was just a few years ago, and I know that you've been, at least from what I've heard, you've been doing music for more than just like 2 or 3 years. So, like, yeah, let's go back to the beginning years. So, like, yeah, let's go back to the

0: a lot of my, you know, my swag, my style, my terminology, my sense of like entrepreneurialism, my, you know, just vision for a global society. There's so many different types of people there, right? The Bay Area, it's crazy.
1: It's a melting pot of culture, yeah. Mm-hmm. And so much, so many wonderful things, and yeah. A lot of, you know, it's compared to up here, it's very diverse, which I love because I grew up in LA, so I'm used to that diversity. Mm-hmm. So you know what I'm saying? So the Bay is like, that's just like LA on, you know what I mean, with even more culture sometimes you think about it, you know?
0: Yeah, there's little pockets of just things, like whatever you want to find, you can find your people there. But that's what I was attuned to that kind of led to me coming up here. But to, you know, speak in terms of my earliest influences as a musician, that's definitely growing up in the Bay. And you know, when I moved there as a 15-year-old, I'm like, oh man, this sucks, I gotta move to a new place. I'm like, I had all my established friends, but luckily I smoked a lot of weed, and that was like that
1: smoked
0: was the way
1: over.
0: Yeah, that was the way basically that I used to like connect with people. And it just so happened the types of stoners that I connected with as a 16-year-old were also like ravers, you know, in the late 90s Bay Area scene. A lot of underground parties, a lot of like different culture I was all of a sudden being exposed to. I was like, wow, what is this, you know? At first, I wasn't just like straight drum and bass jungle. I was like just taking it all in, right? You know, you had like this kind of overarching raver culture, but then you have the little pockets like the house heads, the trance people, the breakbeat crews. There's different dress, different kind of norms within those pockets. But you would have my first big rave experience, I remember going, and it was like there was crews of a big main like breakbeat DJs. You know when I'm talking breakbeats, like
1: right,
0: you know, it's like old school but like electronic everything, you know, DJ scratching, big sound systems set up in rooms, and they're like battling each other but in different rooms. Basically they all have their crews, they have a dance circle set up, people got their fits with their logos. It's real, like, I mean, you think of like sometimes being a raver gets kind of looked at as like, ah, that's kind of like soft or whatever. But what I saw, that was like some of just the rawest culture at that moment. You had like just grimy gangster dudes there doing, taking care of the dirty work, let's just say. But then there's a lot of different people just enjoying the vibe, and everybody from like old school breakdancers to, you know, graffiti writers to random, you know, trust fund kids from the hills or whatever, you know. Mm-hmm. All that was there, everyone was there, and all the sweat collecting on the ceiling dripping back down, you know. It's just like kind of brought everybody in on a level. Within all that, I eventually one night I got tipped back into a little side room, huge warehouse. I imagine like a Home Depot but with like 10,000 people in it, you know. And they have little rooms and whatnot, it's all empty. But one of the side rooms was the jungle room. And I heard this beat coming out of there. I was like, what is this? Like, you know, the big rooms or the house, it's just boom boom boom, it's pretty, just, you know, you get used to that. But then you come back into the jungle room, you're just gonga, and you're, it's just literally and figuratively breaks from everything else. I peek into there, it's dark, it's smaller, there's less lights, it's looking, they just got like a camo net thrown up on the speakers, you know. They got like half the speaker arrangement that everyone else does, but it's got the most vibes. Everyone is, they got the dopest break dancers. I'm looking around, I'm like, damn, there's hella like black and brown people in here too, and like they're wearing just like what was the style at the times, like hip-hop gear, whatever. You saw your camo, your, you know, your cargo pockets, the Timberlands and all that. People puffing a bunch of herb, and like not so much like the candy ravers and whatnot, though they were in there too. It wasn't like an exclusive vibe, it was like, oh okay, this is more of like where my people are at. And there was MCs on there. At that point I was just a 16-year-old kid, I didn't even write rhymes yet. But seeing that inspired me to

0: you know, I want to learn more about this. I want to take part in this culture. And the crew of cats that I was with started really getting into drum and bass and jungle. Eventually, you know, essentially we worked all together to hustle and pool our money to get turntables. Mm. And at that point you had to, you know, take a train out to the city, dig through records to find like the few jungle and drum and bass records that were around. And we just, yeah, shared the turntables. Of course, we all wanted to be DJs and whatnot, but really, I think we just wanted to be a part of this culture, you know? And, you know, as I've gotten older and taken part in, you know, the culture of hip hop as a member of it in various forms, you know, I always look back to that point and think like, damn, like that was hella hip hop. Like what we were doing, we pretty much like did the steps of kind of like the early, like I feel like I got to live an earlier part of the hip hop culture that I was too young for through drum and bass and jungle culture a little bit, you know?
1: Absolutely. That's dope. Y'all just came up, you know, young and put that. I really appreciate you even just saying one specific thing that I've done probably 80 total episodes, even more total interviews over the last like 4 or 5 years. But what's one thing that nobody has said up to this point that you just said right now is that y'all, as whether it was a crew or just y'all collectively that were, you know, doing it, came together and saved up the money to buy turntables for like the whole crew to use, mm-hmm. right?
0: Yeah.
1: See, that's dope. See, nobody said yep. that before. And that's what how it used to happen too. Because mm-hmm. I mean, you'd have to have, especially back now or back then, you had to have some money to be able to buy some nice turntables.
0: Yeah, I think we had to pull up like $1,500, $2,000 for all the mixer and the tables and, you know, some monitors. And, you know, of course, I'm sure we were like rigging it into some like old school like home speakers that we took from someone's mom's house or something, right, you know right. what I mean? Just but that's like what Kool Herc was doing, right? Mm-hmm. Dang, okay.
1: Made I just, it happen.
0: See, the connections just keep folding and folding. It's like a really dope game of telephone. And speaking of Kool Herc, so all right, Jamaican immigrants, we'll just like kind of boom, boom, boom, hit all the points as we go along.
1: Absolutely.
0: But so we have Jamaican West Indian immigrants coming into New York, and that was whether or not it was the deciding factor in the creation of hip hop or just one of the big ones. Undoubtedly one of the big ones. Mm-hmm. And then you have in the UK a similar thing with the Windrush generation, a lot of people moving from the West Indies into the UK for work. Essentially, they're children, just like in the U.S., become the makers of this new genre, jungle music. Mm. And it just so happens to be the first, like, strictly, like, U.K. Electronic music form that came out. And it just so also happens to be pretty heavily black and brown and working class white, like, almost exclusively in its, like, beginning.
1: That's interesting, yeah.
0: Mm-hmm. So it had this, like, real... There's a lot of connections there, you know, and the records they're sampling are their parents' records, which a lot of it is like roots reggae. So when you hear jungle, it's like just they're chopping up those reggae samples and the vocals mm-hmm. and turning it into just like a new dialect, a new, you know.
1: Right, right. That's another interesting point that really nobody has talked about in all these interviews that I've done is that, you know, like we haven't looked at, you know, like what was going on, like, let's say in the UK, you know what I mean? Because, mm-hmm. yeah, there would be like Afro-Caribbean people that would be in the UK that were, you know, starting things up. And I never thought about that myself, too, after all these conversations of like people even saying like, you know, hip hop is international, has gone international and everything like that. It's like even at the beginnings, at the foundations of it, at the same time, there was a movement going on in the UK.
0: Mm-hmm.
1: That's some insight right there.
0: Yeah, yeah. Well, the thing is, it's like you have probably the first, many people will say the first jungle track is often cited as like the track We Are IE, which came out in 1991, Lenny De Ice. But if you even just Lenny De Ice, that's a hella hip hop name, right? And just if you look into a little bit of his crew, they were like super heavily like hip hop oriented, and a lot of the things that were happening around the early creation of Jungle was like people that were already into hip hop. So we have electronic music, of course, Chicago, Detroit, like birthing house music. So, you know, and then that makes its way to Europe. They interpret it, then it comes back, you know. So in the beginning, yeah, the format of the Jungle music was very much kind of like street oriented, and you can look back on some of the early footage. You see some of the dance, they call them the in the dance. So a lot of the terminology is like it's real, it's like hood, Jamaican hood slang, basically, you know, a lot of like what the dialect of the MCs. So even when you hear like American MCs that are like drum and bass, 99% of them are like, get up, no, get in, jump with the ride and move with the rhythm. I'm gonna line up, I'm gonna rhythm. You know, they're like trying to, they have like a little UK accent. And to me, that was another inspiration for like what I would become as an artist, is saying, oh, okay, that's really dope, but why are we doing that? Like, we have our own style, our own swag, our own terminology that's hella dope, you know? So like, let's create something new. It didn't seem like anybody was doing it. Now some cats are catching on and starting to give more of like a hip-hop flow, or at least to but you'll see it pretty much anytime you see like a drum and bass MC live, like go through tapes. It's hard to find any, even the ones that like rap live, they start getting excited. They start trying to sound like a Jamaican from the UK and big up the people. Yeah, what the DJ? You know, you're like, okay, bro, just, you could say like hood slang that sounds super dope, like to the rhythm, and it's going to serve the same purpose, but it's going to be more of you. So that was always, that was a big thing. I remember before I was an MC, I was like watching cats in the Bay. I'm like, why are you doing this? Like, you're not from the UK. Why don't you like rap? Because I know you're like a good rapper. Why don't you just rap? And one time my boy, actually, this is really cool. It's bringing a lot of stuff back for me. My homie Cashew the Nut, he was like the first guy that I would go over to his house. We'd smoke blunts and he would just be making beats on his little Roland. He would make a beat and then get on his mic and be like, yo, da da da, record a little verse. His homies would come over. It was my firsthand experience in terms of like underground produced in the home hip hop as like a little 16, 17 year old. And one time me and that dude were at a rave. Jungle was in one of the main rooms, and I had some like burst of courage, and I asked the dude that was on the mic, I was like, hey, yo, man, do you think my homie can kick a verse? And he just, whatever. He said yes. Usually, you know, that's a no. But I guess I just had some good confidence and good energy. And my homie got up there and he just kicked one of his like Bay Area style hip hop verses over the Jungle beat, hella smooth. Like, I know he could, because he's just a naturally talented dude. And something clicked at that moment. I was like, oh, dude, this is it. This is what should be doing. And of course, he didn't want to pursue that. He's like, nah, he's like super Bay Area rap. He just likes going to the raves to like turn up, you know? He's like not trying to like make that music. He's just there to have fun, you know? Which is cool. You know, drum and bass, Jungle music loves you for all that. If you want to just come and hang out, it's cool. You can be a part of the culture. You don't have to be like Mr. Cool Guy, like with the, like, creating some element of it, you know. You can just be there, and hip-hop's like that too. It accepts people in.
1: Yeah,
0: but at that point, that's what really laid the seed for what would kind of become Professor Funk. I was like, okay, if I do music, it's gonna be like that, because I love underground hip-hop. I've been studying lyrics for years. And I was just like, I don't know if I want to write, though. I don't know if I have the confidence. And when I came up here, just one summer, like one of the first summers I was up here, super bored, homie took me to what was then Muddy Waters open mic.
1: Absolutely.
0: And They had a hip hop open mic. Man, what were those cats that were up here? Oh, I wish I could. There was like a crew. It was like the Humble Freestyle Kings or something like that. And there was just like a group of cats. And a couple of those cats. I think Andreas was one of them. Andreas won. I think he's in the Bay now. I think he still does like graphic design. He probably still makes music. He was a cool ass cat. But him and this other dude were, I forget his name, but he was also super cool. All the dudes, mad cool. Hip hop open mic with just a DJ playing beats for like hours, and cats could come up, kick a verse. It was super dope. Coffee shop.
1: Yeah.
0: And I just had like a wild hair of courage and got up. I never rapped before. I just grabbed the mic and I started like freestyling. I don't know if it was any good, but I kept freestyling, and it felt like I was like killing it, or so I know. It just felt like just this burst of energy came down from the sky, and just I left my body for a moment and sucked back in. I was like, whoa. And like, I don't know, everybody seemed to be like, oh, that was cool, you know. I was like, damn, maybe I shouldn't tell them that was the first time I ever like spoke my voice to a beat out loud, you know.
1: Yeah,
0: beyond just like rapping in your head or whatever, you know. I think everybody does is a fan of hip hop, but at that point I was like, oh damn, I think I might have like a gift for this, you know.
1: Absolutely.
0: I just kept pressing, and within that first year I started getting asked by the Deep Groove Society cats, who started throwing events at what was still then Muddy Waters, now shout out Northtown Coffee. Super cool people.
1: They still doing open mics down there,
0: and that's about to get popping off, but I'm gonna get there in a second. But they had the Chocolate Soap. That was the event. It was the first Jungle Drum and Bass night. It would be a monthly, and my first flyer with my name on it was like November 2004, Chocolate Soap, Muddy Waters. I was on the mic doing just trying to freestyle the whole thing. I might have had like one verse or something that I had written. I'm like, damn, I can't believe these cats, they're super nice for even just letting me up there. I must have been all right, because they have a good taste in music. But it gave me the platform to work, to have show after show and practice after practice for hours, because I would be up there with DJ like every show. I'd be rapping for like 2 or 3 hours, and just the learning curve was greatly reduced because of the amount of time I had just being in front of people. I broke past that barrier, and then, you know, when I would go home, I would just freestyle to myself, to where I feel like I just had it. That's when NAC1 came up.
1: Shout out
0: and
1: then I
0: met my other homie Ryan Thoth. If you don't know, you gotta check his stuff is out there somewhere. He did a mixtape with like Guilty Simpson, Opio, freaking Ill Mind, like Terminology, Raekwon. Like, he spent like, I wasn't gonna say how much, but he spent a lot of money on the mixtape. It was like that 2010 era when people were doing like
1: mixtapes,
0: like a full album, but it's a mixtape, and they just give it out free.
1: Right.
0: But, and he got some shine for that. But that's the homie that me and him really kind of like learned how to rap good together. Like, cause he was like a super rap nerd, multi-syllable guy, and we had been like teaming up, just smoking weed and freestyling, and just like sharpening each other's skills for like about a year before we met. NAC1 came up. And then he like really brought the knowledge of like, okay, y'all are all right, let's write a song now. And we were like, oh, okay. Like, we hadn't really written a song yet. And so he like actually taught us and encouraged us to like create. He's like, okay, I'm going to come over, we're going to record. Boom. We just like made it happen out of kind of like, oh, we don't want to like, we got to impress this guy, cause he knows what he has, an album out. He's on a record label. And, that was another big turning point. So I had like, now I had this like learning experience, this cultural integration, and then now here comes the you know, the young master at that point, right? It was 2005, I think, when he came up. And yeah, he showed us a lot. You know, he taught us a lot about like the recording process and the structure of a song, how the different ways to harness your skill for writing into actual finished presentation on the microphone. Because anybody can just rapidly, rapidly rap, but to be able to take your words, your thoughts, that might be really beautiful if you, but to present them in the right way and to have that impact is kind of one of the main keys, right?
1: Mm-hmm. 100%. That's so dope to hear that it was Knack One that, you know, dropped that knowledge. Knack One has been like holding the culture down for years, man. Mm-hmm. You know, like this area is so blessed to have him around. Still, you know, holding it down to this day.
0: Mm-hmm.
1: You know?
0: Yes, indeed. Yeah, it's like, yeah, I need to reconnect. Every time I see him, I'm like, yo, we need to build. But I really do need to, like, sit back down and bring it full circle. Because I think probably for the last, honestly, maybe the last 10, 12 years, I've been a little bit, I don't want to say estranged, but a little bit from the local hip hop scene, just because I don't know, about like say 2011, I did put out my album. It was still like the press 1,000 CD day and flip them, and it did well. It's like the homie just did the like $1 billion mixtape. I was like, cool, man. Like it's like we're doing our thing, and that was dope. I got some cool like festival shows and things like that. And then I really like I became a dad, you know, so I went really deep into that. And then it kind of became like, oh, if it's not a money making thing, how can I really justify it? Because I need to be really focusing on the important stuff in life, you know, which hip hop is, of course. But at that point, I was just like, no, how can I justify that much time spent on something when, you know,
1: you got kids?
0: Yeah. So I had to take a little hiatus, and I think it created this like frustration of where like I would just build up this pressure, and I have all these rhymes, and I would just be like doing dishes, like writing and all that. And I think that was all like necessary too, looking back on it. And it drove me to like really go inward and look at what I was doing and be like, okay, if I get a chance, it's not going to be any like rappity rap stuff, which is cool, but I just like got to make precise moves and be very impactful when I do get a chance. So it created kind of a different ethos around how I make music. And I did lose contact with a lot of cats, and like me and Knack One, like there was no weirdness or anything, but just, you know, we're both dads and like, you know, kind of like drifted a little bit during those years. But to the point of where like when I would do something, like I would try to put it, this is like early days of social media, you're just like, no one listens to it. You put it out there and it gets like blah blah blah plays, and you're like, oh, like no one around here really cares. And I think that led into, and you know, anybody listening that's going through that or been through that, just know that like you're not alone. And there's just, change is the only constant. Just know that if you keep, sounds cheesy, but really just keep on, don't keep doing the same thing. That's the thing. Don't just keep on keeping on. Don't keep doing the same thing. Try something different. Constantly try to like integrate something else every day, some new influence that you like. And you will find a place that feels comfortable. Maybe you won't break through some whatever goal it is, but that's essentially what I had to realize. It's like, okay, no one around here kind of gives a F, you know, honestly, like no one really, it's like, cool, I could just like wrap circles around all types of folks, but it's like, what does that really prove? You know what I mean? If I can't get a show, if I got to be out partying with people to get a show or whatever, because that's kind of how it is. But you can sit there and like, no, I'll whine about it, or you can try to create something different. And that's what I did. So I started reaching out to producers, drum and bass producers. During the pandemic era, about 2021, I had like a real strong coffee beer one night, and I was like, you know what? It was my birthday, and I got this another rush of confidence like when I got on the mic, and I was like, you know what? I am good. I'm like, I don't care if anyone out around here, like I have my kids like my music, you know, I just like kind of like hype myself up, and I just DM'd people like Gen Z, like a 20 different producers that I was listening to. And I was like, yes, all these producers, I'd love to have a beat from any of them, and I would make an amazing song. I just kind of said that and then typed this cool little paragraph about what I was doing. The hook of what I was doing and part of

0: Star Trek, Star Wars, however you want it, like the Bible, the Epic of Gilgamesh, which I even like reference probably all of those in my rhymes. But great stories. That's what fascinates me. That's that here I found my freaking place. So I created this story that I didn't have any songs for yet, but I was like, this is what the songs are going to be about. It's about like essentially starting from the point of like the Underground Railroad, visualizing one of my ancestors that's escaping from slavery. They go, they're on the run, and essentially they go into like you know, a state in between worlds. Like maybe they've been running for so long, maybe they have a fever, they're like sleeping in the day, hiding at going at night, and everything's all flipped around. So they go into like a kind of out of body interdimensional place, and this is where this whole body of work takes place. Is like they're hopping back and forth in time. They're going back to Africa, they're 300 years in the future. One of their ancestors is terraforming another planet, and it allows me to write kind of about whatever I want to, but they're all stories and they all connect to like my like hypothetical ancestors, but they're just like stories that come to me and they're like, here, write me. Like, and you know, those are all real examples of what I've done. I've done a story about, and these are all been released on like pretty big drum and bass labels, which is cool. Like, I don't know what hip-hop labels they're gonna, sure, do a song about like, you know, some black dude terraforming a planet, or a boot, those would be cool. I mean, a bootlegger, basically one of them was like a black bootlegger though, like, because a lot of people give this story about the like redneck white dude out in the hills brewing away, but guarantee you there's a lot of black people doing that too. And I kind of use the narrative of like kind of how we use other unconventional means of economic sustenance to rise our status in society. I kind of like that frame of like, oh, I bet, almost guarantee you, like the story that came to me was like, there's a black bootlegger and he was like a sharecropper, and he used like kind of a side hustle part of his like land that maybe he wasn't telling the dude about, was like he grew an extra plot of corn and flipped it into whiskey, and then kind of used that to come up and get another little piece of land, and then his son like used that to like, you know, it goes on to the next generation of like a couple sons later is in Humboldt. Like, you know, I visualize that some of the first like black people that I met up here that had been up here for a generation or something, that kind of were like black pioneers in this predominantly white area, just, you know, growing trees and trying to like carve out a place for their fam, like of outside of the plantation of the, you know, working day to day existence. And that's kind of how it started. You know, this whole project, I call it the River of Time, basically. But yeah, you can just look it up. Professor Funk, River of Time is actually one of the songs. Well, they all, you know, take place along this kind of a storyline of epic intersecting ancestral journeys, you know.
1: That's dope. That's one of the, and I always say this, like when I hear something dope, I'm always like, I don't want this to ever, you know, step on anybody's toes, but that's one of the dopest creative, like conceptual, you know, ideas that I've maybe even heard on this whole podcast and radio show in 5 years, man.
0: I appreciate you, man. Definitely. Like, yeah, it's amazing. Like you can use, here's what I would say. It's like everyone's going to spend time alone. Or whether it's around people, because I've spent a lot of my life like feeling alone around people. You know what I mean? Alone in the crowd type of energy. But you can just like dwell on like how you don't feel connected, or you can deeply connect with yourself and tap into the all, the highest connection of, you know, and you're never lonely in that state. Actually, you have unlimited access to all these cool things, like these stories and whatnot. And if you try to take it all in at once, it can be overwhelming. And maybe that's what some people do, I think, you know.

0: Yeah, essentially, that's the drive now, is to tell stories. That's my place, is to tell stories. I don't need to, like, deconstruct the world's problems and be very literal. I can go from telling, like, a direct story from a character perspective to being very abstract, like a narrative, and, you know, kind of speaking, coloring sounds and, you know, giving words the flavor and things like that, you know. Very, you know, also definitely big influenced by psychedelics, you know. You saw some of that language is in there for sure. But that's dope. Where the music is going. Now I'm able to link in local artists because I'm getting releases. Like, every track I'll get done, it gets released and it gets signed and released pretty quickly. So now I'm like, cool, like, let me link in some local artists. So I did a track collaboration with Duo Science, big up Brazil, on the production, and got Zach Alder from Digging Dirt to sing the hook. So that's continuing the storyline, but it's more of like, kind of takes place in the ether, right? Where some of them just rest in on like a certain feeling. And this one, is just take me home. It's like a blues, like drum and bass interpretation of the blues, and he's singing the hook. I got to write the lyrics and the melody. It's one of my first times doing that, and have him sing that, and it came out amazing. It's like it's got that kind of like just electrified, like Chicago blues kind of anthem sound for the hook, and then I'm rapping in kind of like a sing song type of way. And the beat has got like a nice kind of almost like a churchy organ in it.
1: Mm.
0: It's dope. It's most of the stuff I do is real organic sounding in terms, you know, a lot of people think of drum and bass and jungle and they think of like, you know, real growly or aggressive, like a synthetic sound. But the beauty of a drum and bass and jungle, I guess to bring it back full circle, is to look at it. One of the architects of this whole thing, DJ Storm, female DJ, I saw an interview with her once, and she said jungle music is like she said it's like the bastard child of all world genres of music, you know. Mm. It's like all the, and it does, if you think about the people that made it, it was kind of like the, like hip-hop, the people that were kind of like, sure, play with this, we'll give you like the little scraps and stuff, and like you make something of that, and like, oh, turns out we made the dopest something from that, and like, you know. And not only that, but like everyone's welcome, because it was from the ground up, the working class, the black and brown people. They took all their influences, which is the bread and butter of the world. Like, the most people are in that class. So we have been the makers of the music. We have access to all that ancestral memory of the creation of all those different sounds. And that's what went into jungle. So some of the first stuff, like, listen to the track, the original Nutta. It's a very well-known jungle song by Shy FX, and the vocalist on there, UK Apache, I think he's like white, black, Pakistani, Indian, but that you can hear like some of the, like, the Asian influence. The beat go is like, it has like a, you can hear how that like oscillation, it's like the, what they call it, like the solfeggio or whatever in the, like, yeah. So it's, you're like, whoa, okay, so this is already, and then it just keeps going. You're like, okay, in the West Indies, they did have Indian indentured servants and African people in proximity sharing culture. So the music also has kind of always had a blend like that. So it's only natural that it reappears as a new child, if you will, of the people of the earth.
1: Absolutely.
0: Yeah.
1: That's dope. That's a lot of insight, man. That's a lot of perspective and insight, man. Like, you give me a whole new perspective on just drum and bass, and I really like what you said too, because I heard this in the tracks of yours that I've heard. Like, I like how you said a few minutes ago, like, you know, people just traditionally think of drum and bass as really growly and everything like that, because amping your energy up. And the music that some of your tracks, obviously I have not heard your whole catalog, but some of the tracks that I've heard from you, it's a different aesthetic. It's a different feel. It's less growly. It's more kind of ethereal.
0: Yeah, yeah.
1: You know?
0: Yep, yep. They call that subgenre liquid. Mm. And specifically, a lot of the stuff that I mess with is called like liquid funk, which is like liquid that has more of like a... maybe a traditional like sample based hip hop aesthetic, and a lot of it they're still using the same techniques that are kind of like off limits due to copyright infringement in the US, but their copyright laws are a little different over there. They like get a lot of shit the fly. I'm like, oh wow, y'all are just able to take that, okay. It's like
1: that's dope.
0: And because like there's not a lot of sales also too, there's kind of like off the radar. Like one of the labels I mess with, they do a whole series of releases. It gets put out on vinyl too. I think they do quite well, but it's called The Unknown Artist. And it's like a bunch of different artists, maybe, supposedly, but they're able to do really dope, high quality bootlegs of like classic tunes. And like, so pretty much like a lot of the really dope soul and hip hop songs are being remade and then released on these projects. It'll be like Unknown Artists, Regulators or something. And it's like, you know, it's like they redid, you know, Nate Dogg and Warren G Regulators, but they also threw the hook from like the original song that the sample was on. I can't forget. Oh no anymore. They're like, why not? Let's put it all on there, you know. So it's just this big like amalgamation of like all the things that most people like, you know. So it's real fun, you know.
1: That's dope.
0: It's real fun. It's still got that fun element that hip hop still has, but it's a little more underground now. You have to search for it, but drum and bass, it's like I feel like that's always gonna be there. That's a big part of it. And even as some artists get real big and some tracks will get, like you have Badadon and like things like that, those individual tracks will get signed to bigger labels once they've been released. Like that one, there's another one by Emily Mackis, Phone Line, that went like, well, she's got a bajillion streams or got signed to Columbia, but they're still doing shows and festivals. Just that one track got signed, you know, so... but I do see some pop artists starting to make songs that sound very similar to drum and bass tracks, you know. There's this one lady, was it Kenya Grace? She had a song like last year, a couple years ago, that was pretty much a liquid drum and bass track, just with like less hi-hats in it. So I think we're kind of at that point where it's starting to, you know, just like house kind of broke through into pop music. I feel like drum and bass could too, and I welcome that, but I'm just gonna keep doing my thing, and then when it does, hopefully people will be able to look back and be like, oh, who's this cat? Wait, he's been doing this for a while. Like, you know, so intentionally make everything real evergreen, and the stories help that, because you can go back and listen to the story. I didn't catch that. It's not a lot of like almost never pop culture references or things, unless it's like for the time period of the story or that song, right? So I don't want it to be anything other than evergreen. I want my children's children to be able to pull out whatever format they listen to it in, you know, 150 years, and be able to enjoy it and get a little glimpse of what was going on inside their crazy great-great-granddaddy's brain or whatever.
1: Hey, no, that brings up a really good point, you know, because there's a, you know, a line of thought. People will say, you know, art needs to, you know, match the times, or, you know, talk about the times and what have you. But when it does, then when it's no longer that time, that is going to be dated. So that's actually a really good, like, you know, explanation of why it actually really is important to have, whether it's even it's just some of your content, be evergreen, you know what I mean? Yeah. Like, that's smart.
0: Yeah, yeah. And it, I didn't really, like, set out to make it like that. But I think once I just started, got the ball rolling with what I was just doing, like, this is my new mission. Okay, it's the river of time, or it's like, this is what I'm about now, you know? And it's like, the vision eventually is to get it maybe turned into a long kind of like a, it could be worked into a film or a graphic novel. I mean, I have a lot of different ideas for ways that it could be like embodied further, but I just was making music, and then I realized, like, oh, I kind of have never liked that referential. I try not to speak in the first person. And, you know, even back just in the day when I was like, oh, I just want to be like the most fire multi-syllable rapper, but I'm never going to say I just want to, like, you know, that was like one of my like weird little hangups. I'm just going to be like we or just like speaking kind of like the ephemeral, you know.
1: Absolutely.
0: Saying, yo, whack MCs be like, blah, blah, blah. You know, I'm like, nope, never going to do that. I had like a checklist of things I'm never going to do. Now I try to like make a checklist of things I really do like. That's like the main shift nowadays. And that's one of the songs I have is like, every day I want to let go of one thing on that checklist. I was like, nope, never going to do that. I'll just... Maybe I will, maybe I won't. Who cares? You know, just let it go. I can see why people like to do that. Actually, that sounds really cool when you do that. That's not for me, but I kind of like that when you do that. You know, just trying to, like, have that perspective. Like, oh, I let go of something that I didn't need to not to dislike. And then I acquired something new that I'm open to that I kind of like. So as long as I do that with a couple things every day, then that's a day well spent, you know?
1: Absolutely. No, that actually, that's almost on a, that's a really good, even like how it relates to spirituality in a sense, because like the way you just explained that, it's like one door closes and another one opens, you know? And so like, that's like almost a spiritual thing when I've like had teachers talk to me about like the, like the six paramitas, the Om Mani Padme Hum. It's just like when you think about that, like I've had teachers tell me, okay, so like you also have to think about like, you know, you're working on yourself, you're doing better, and these doors are closing, but then doors are opening. And so like that was like that correlates to that. That's really dope, man.
0: Yeah, yeah. And I draw on all that too. You know, I'm a big fan of like studying all the spiritualities. The bar goes, it's like, one more thing that I love's gonna get 'em. Like, you know, like, love's gonna get 'em. Like, that's, so I'm leaving like little breadcrumbs in there for hip hop heads too. I've been doing that more in my verses, just to, you know, when people do find it, they're like, oh, okay. One more thing that I love's gonna get 'em. Paint a picture from above with the rhythm. Lay against it till it floods and I'm swimming through the door when you listen. We were born for the vision. One last thing that I hate is the motto. In the wind like sage, it's a goner. Hit the page, just breathe and I lost it. I got the seeds for the trees of tomorrow.
1: That's dope.
0: You know, so just...
1: Yeah, let me do this real quick. Let me break in and do the station identifier. So this is the top of the hour from Playhouse Arts. This is KHHALP Arcata 94.7 FM, Community Forward Radio, broadcasting from the heart of the Creamery District in Arcata. You're joining me, Dave, on Hip Hop Humboldt Radio here on Humboldt Hot Air 94.7, HumboldtHotAir.org. And I have in the studio with me a very special guest this evening. We've got Professor Funk giving an unbelievably intriguing and painting a beautiful picture this evening. Let me tell you what,
0: professing.
1: Yes, hey, no, I'm loving it. That was one of the out of all these interviews that I've done with people, I really like hearing. You know, I'm hearing people's stories, and I like hearing more about them. But this is, you know, not everybody has that, you know, ability to paint a really beautiful canvas. You know, like some people are just like, okay, this is what happened. happen. You know what I'm saying? This is how it goes. And that's, you know, sometimes that's just what it is. You know what I'm saying? But you, this has been so very eloquent, the way you've put all this. Like, I mean, wow. Like I said, gave me a whole new different perspective on drum and bass. And so.
0: Man, I'm glad to have somebody captive that'll listen to me for this long.
1: Hey, no, absolutely. No, absolutely.
0: I love to talk and converse with people. I love to listen a lot too, though, for sure. So I'm happy to be here, happy for the platform.
1: Hey, absolutely. I wanted to so what I don't want to do is cut you off in terms of continuing your story, but I do want to get into, so I met you, but only in passing, in the quickest moments of passing, probably about 11 years ago. So you may not remember me, but we both had me and my lady, and you and your lady, we all had the same doulas. So my daughter was born almost 11 years ago now, but it was Kate and Claire.
0: Yeah.
1: Shout out to them. And yeah, I remember y'all were either right before us. I think y'all were right before us every other week or every week when we would be seeing them. And so you and your lady would be leaving and then we'd be going in. And I'm like, okay, who's this brother right here? Okay. And then later on down the line, I can't remember. I think in terms of the timeline, I may be wrong about this. It might have been before, it might have been after. But then I also saw you and your lady start Cacao Cocoon, you know, and so I definitely wanted to talk about, you know, may not have to at whatever length you wanted to, of course, but talk about the entrepreneurship, because that's important around here. You know, people don't actually, especially when it comes to people of color around here, black people, brown, like, you know, like it's a matter of people don't, you know, always feel comfortable putting their work. And in that sense, when you're talking about like something like some gourmet chocolate, like that's your art too. There's art. There's creativity involved with, you know, whether even it's just the marketing, but even just the actual, like, let's say even the recipe. You know what I'm saying? That's like, so people aren't always comfortable getting that out around here. You know what I'm saying? In a very rural. Yeah. California, you know, area, you know what I'm saying?
0: Yeah.
1: So, you know, I would definitely want to talk about that. But, yeah, man, like this has been an amazing story to hear, you know, from you coming up here and then starting it, and then how you actually, you know, people will just have, you know, say like, okay, these are my influences, but you actually like painted the picture of, you know, you going out to these shows and then came upon, like, you know what I'm saying, like jungle music and everything like that, and how you slowly like got into it. So has it been, it seemed like, and tell me if I'm wrong, but it seemed like, you know, you were doing some freestyling before you started making jungle music yourself, or drum and bass music yourself, or?
0: Yeah, definitely. So, I definitely just started. So I was already into jungle, drum and bass. I had already like thrown underground jungle parties in the Bay Area, like through a couple joints, like. Ooh, it's some scary spots, but it's some not so scary spots. But, you know, that's neither here nor there. it's there, not here. Let's be clear. Should I do the rest of the interview in rhyme? I probably could.
1: I believe it.
0: Maybe I shouldn't. Let's knock on wood. Oh, all right. About to fry the control board.
1: Right, they never heard nothing like that.
0: You know? The dad rhymes or something, like, yeah. Right. Got those. Okay, so wait, what? So refresh my memory of the direction I was in.
1: Oh, no, you're good. Honestly, it's up to you, totally up to you. But I was just trying to clear up. You started freestyling before you started producing.
0: Yeah, for sure. Freestyling, yep. I would just be sitting in, first started just like doing that, you know, in to myself, like just cleaning up, listening to beats, because I got into hip hop beats just to like work and study, excuse me. And that's what led to it, you know, also listening to instrumental music, being into that in the jungle and drum and bass probably kind of led to that too, and just having the space to like listen to a beat and let your mind go. You're already inspired by lyrics, you know, just, hey, let's see what I can make. And then it turned into I really like freestyling. I really enjoy watching people who are really good at freestyling. It's super entertaining and it's like a magical thing. I like, I wonder if I can do it. And those mumbles eventually turn into some words, and then those words become sentences, and then those sentences become bars, and those bars become songs, you know? And that's basically the fast forward version of how it happened, you know, when I was brought into the local jungle scene. I probably overspoke my abilities. I'm not sure how it happened. I was probably like, yeah, I can rap, I'm super good. And maybe they saw me like rap a couple times, but you know, I think there was a different vibe too when people had like a lot of that ganja money to throw around, and people were just kind of a little more like nonchalant. You throw a show, don't matter if you make break even, blah blah, you make it up here and there. Yeah, sure, you can have this artist on, doesn't matter if they bring in a bunch of people. It's just more of like the opportunity circulated, I think, a lot more.
1: Absolutely.
0: And that's part of, you know, I'll give credit where credit was due, because I probably wasn't that great starting out, but I still had the same ethics and the same cool, like, weird sense of reality and creative topics, you know?
1: Mm-hmm.
0: Probably saved me, but that's what led, you know, to doing it regular. And then once I had verses, then I would just go in there and, like, do what the kids call freestyling now, which is just whatever beat they would throw on, I would pick a verse from my, you know, Rolodex of beats. And that's still kind of what I do as like a when I perform live as an MC with drum and bass music, which there's going to be a show next Friday at Northtown Coffee. I'll be on the mic rocking it with Grasshopper, as you were talking.
1: Dope. Yeah.
0: And the event is called Boogie, which that's the cat that I like connected with the most back in the day originally, that brought me into like the Deep Groove Society. DJ Boogie, rest in peace, he's no longer with us, but this event is kind of reconnecting to that history and the how Muddy Waters, now Northtown Coffee, was like the origin of a lot of that scene, you know.
1: Absolutely.
0: In terms of having like a legit venue, not just some underground at a house party or in the woods, because that's what was going on before. I think they were the first like actual venue to let some jungle music up in there.
1: That's so dope. That's good to know, and that's dope.
0: Mm-hmm.
1: It may not be necessarily neither here nor there, but it, you know, for y'all to be doing a show there again nowadays. Mm-hmm. I mean, because it's changed like names over the years. So has it changed like ownership over the years?
0: Oh yeah.
1: Okay. Mm-hmm. Well, then that means that it's really cool to hear that whoever the owners are right now are keeping that root, you know what I mean, in effect for what Muddy Waters mm-hmm. used to be, and then still having that in place now.
0: Yeah, I think honestly the people operating now are super cool. Like, everybody go support Northtown Coffee. They're some of the coolest freaking people. Like, the homegirls in there with the Puerto Rican burritos. Like, people, it's like all super community up in there. It's straight
1: Absolutely.
0: Vibes. Like, support them. They are such good people, for sure. Shout out to them. And how cool of them to let us up in there and have fun, too. It's dope. It's all ages, and it's, like, during the afternoon. So it opens it up for the community right there. College students just pop over. Also,
1: which is perfect, too. You know, actually, before you, and I just mm-hmm. wanted to say, too, you know, with school almost being out, it's one of the perfect, you know, venues for students to just walk over that bridge and come and enjoy yourself and relax and, you know, like, you know, let it out before, you know, some of them are actually maybe even doing finals real mm-hmm. soon and everything like that. So, you know, when you got to unwind before you have to get wound up to get all that last bit of stuff done, go out to Northtown Coffee. Make sure y'all, you know, check it out.
0: Most definitely. Yeah, let's make it happen again. You know, that used to be there was like Blondie's, or it used to be East Side Deli even before Blondie's. Super old school, but those used to be kind of the two spots because they were just right there. It's like
1: right. That, and you're talking about right there on California, mm-hmm. at the end of California Street.
0: There, yeah.
1: Mm-hmm. I used to walk past that every day. I used to live right on that block on LK Woods. I'd pass by Blondie's every single day.
0: Didn't they used to have like dollar pints, or they had some, or maybe $2? Mm-hmm. It was
1: popping when they had that.
0: It would go crazy. Mm-hmm. People would just those went off. Those went bananas.
1: Yep.
0: Some good memories. Also, before I forget, yo, I'm doing vocals for this really cool band, Porcus Pino. Y'all should look them up. They're a really freaking cool local band. Really cool dudes. And just like kind of like bumped into them as like friends, and like they're like, hey dude, you do music? We do music. Oh, okay, come check our show. Oh, hey, you want to like try some vocals over this song? And they were like, well, it sounds great. Hey, you want to perform with us? And then like a few shows later, I'm like hopping in on performances, and you know, we'll do 3 or 4 tracks together. And I'm usually, it's just like a verse that I've written, and they're like, sure, whatever verse you think fits this song, go for it. So they're like super chill, and it's been really freaking fun. Really fun.
1: It's extra cool when you have that band backing. Mm-hmm. Like that adds that element that you don't always have, you know. Yeah. Especially when it comes to hip hop, you know.
0: Yeah, and they're not even like a hip hop band. They're like, it's like, I don't know how to explain it. Like math rock, jazz, funk, fusion, like eclectic, like it's unclassifiable kind of, you know what I mean? But they're like, here, this section is hip hop, is in the 4/4, and then we'll keep it at this tempo for you to rap, and then we're gonna go back into ding ding ding ding ding, you know. It's like whoa, it's pretty freaking cool.
1: That's dope. I love that when you actually can't classify no genre at that point, you know. Mm-hmm. What I mean, yeah.
0: Medicine Ball, you remember them?
1: A band?
0: Yeah, Medicine Ball.
1: I don't think I do.
0: Ball, like the ball, like the culture, what it be, A-H-L, from like, I think, like the mountainous regions. I don't want to, I knew it was from like some, you know, one of those sort of European cultures that I think y'all Europeans, Americans need to reconnect with. It would help y'all out. I think like learning more about that, I think would like ease the hate, because you're like, oh, okay, I have like ancestors that were doing stuff that connected them to their place and time and nature, and had a culture and a history of like music and songs and food, and maybe not pepper spices, but y'all probably had some cool like woodland spices you were using and stuff that you should learn about, you know, little different right. Plants that don't grow anywhere, and medicines. It was just called witchcraft for a couple hundred years, and they're like, okay, no more of that, you know. I was like, come on, really, y'all gave it up that quick? Like, but there's still people like, you know, the hippies up here that like try to reconnect with that. And it was a cool little band there. They did like a combination of like all different, it's like Easter, I don't want to say, yeah, it's like a Caucasus Mountain region, like ethnic music mixed with like jam / some metal elements, and like then me on the mic just like rocking these crazy like multi-syllable underground, like, now was the time of the lies and the fortune, now was the time where the fire meets the ice in the ocean, you know, just like, you know, some chaotic apocalyptic, you know, grad school rhymes or whatever. I'm just like, yeah,
1: that's dope.
0: But that was the, you know, that we used to practice right here in the creamery. He had a spot right up on one of the top floors.
1: Oh wow.
0: And that was super cool. So that made me, I thought about that coming back over here. I was like, oh, I remember Medicine Ball, and oh, that's kind of similar to like what I'm doing with Porcus Pino now. So we got a show Monday at the Siren Song, which is now at a new place. It's what used to be, I think, Jimmy O'Dunn's, but it's right there. It's even easier to find, and it's got a cool like vibe.

0: brought him up a couple times, and I really haven't, maybe it's definitely less than a handful of times that somebody has talked about Deep Groove Society on, mm-hmm. on the program. And so, you know, they were Deep Groove DGS, like, semi-disbanded? Are they still doing stuff?
1: I guess I shouldn't expect you to know,
0: yeah.
1: Well, many of the original folks are no longer in the area.
0: Mm-hmm.
1: Like, Jason is in L.A., Touch is up in Oregon. A lot of people have moved away. But there's still, like, Lauren is still up here. There's still a couple cats, like Dub Cowboy.
0: Mm-hmm.
1: I think it goes by DXB now. Dub, but he's...
0: And shout out to Dub Cowboy.
1: He's holding it down.
0: If I remember correctly, he bought the Basecraft sound system.
1: Yeah, he's holding it down. So mm-hmm. I'd say he's, like, the main... DGS affiliate still holding that down, but right. Don't let that discount any other of y'all doing it, because a lot of cats, pretty much everyone up here, is still doing something involved in it.
0: Right. No. It was a decent sized collective too. There was like, over the years, like, a lot of people. Like, I think, you know what I'm saying, I think, you know, Joe E, I think
1: mm-hmm. he's still doing a lot of stuff.
0: Yep.
1: Yeah, he's on all the flyers. Pretty much anywhere there's house music, he's on, mm-hmm. he's on there.
0: That's dope. And Grasshopper was with DGS, or am I wrong about that?
1: Well, he came out here from Cleveland, and like me, I still have the recording somewhere of the first show. It was like a drum and bass, a Chocolate Soap drum and bass night. At that point, it was getting bigger, and it had moved to what was then not the Wild Hair, not the Jam, but
0: Jambalaya
1: still, yep.
0: Mm-hmm.
1: 2008-ish, 2009 or something, maybe when he moved out here. But we had been rocking it there for a few years. And he came out Cleveland with just like the Cleveland jungle style, Midwest style, which is like turntablism. Like, cats would just come out and be like... trying to just show, like, flex on cats. Like, you not only you had to do like a 3-minute blend with the vinyl or something, like not skipping, not messing the syncopation, then you have to like also like crab scratch on top of it or something, you know. It was just like level. Okay, now you're good.
0: Right.
1: So that's like Danny the Wild Child, Phantom 45, cats like that, like, the really inspired me as far as like, that's why I didn't try to become a DJ for a while. I was like, that's like what I grew up watching. So I don't DJ Craze, like, it's like, oh, I have no business trying to do that. But then I realized, like, wait a minute, I need to learn to be able to like be independent and self-sufficient and take any performance that I can, because I can do it for myself if I'm gonna be just vocalist. I can run my beats, I can do some DJ crowd work with the what I have, and it just became and then I started getting releases on labels, and I'm like, okay, now I need to get bookings to play my releases, because no one around here even knows that I'm like on a for like a year or two. Still now, people are like, what, you're on you're on what label, you're on that label, and they're just their voice gets higher and higher. I'm like, all right, Stewie, chill. Like, I've been getting releases for like the last 3 years, you know. You know, it's like, bro, like, but it's funny. I just laugh at it at this point. I would have been frustrated as like a 28-year-old or something. But now I'm like, nah, that's funny to me. I looked at my, you know, Spotify's like whatever, but they allow you to drill down on your stats. And that's the coolest thing about that. I won't say anything else other than that. But I went in there, drilled in, I'm like looking at my new release, and I'm like, wow, somebody from, and I watch the news a lot too, you know, less, not mainstream news, but I'm in terms of like what's happening in the world of war.

0: War and Peace. And I'm seeing, oh, Dnipro, Ukraine. I got like 10 plays this week on my new track. Wasn't there like shelling happening there? Like, too? And then I'll look at like, where's Eureka? Arcata? No, no, no. No town anywhere within 500 miles of me listened to my song at all, but Dnipro, Ukraine, where they're getting actively attacked by missile fire, is listening to my music.
1: That's kind of crazy.
0: What is your excuse, people of Humboldt?
1: Right.
0: Get on your computer right now and search Professor Funk.
1: Yes.
0: You hear my smooth voice. I'm going to speak nice to you. I'm not up at arms. Not angry. I just want you to listen to my music.
1: Yes. No, absolutely. Y'all got to make sure y'all go find Professor Funk. Even more than just Spotify. I'm sure you're probably on, you know, whatever.
0: Oh, please.
1: Like,
0: yeah. Listen
1: service.
0: To it all over the places, yeah. Wherever you get it. Bandcamp is probably the best. You can listen to the whole thing. No streaming money is going to go to anybody, but go there and buy it. Like, put the track on your phone. Like, you know, whatever, put it on your computer, burn it on a CD, you know, that's what all the kids are doing these days. Should have kept your CD burner, you'd be making a fortune.
1: Right, exactly.
0: Print out some labels, yeah. Oh, man, I just thought of a new side hustle.
1: Right, and I remember doing that back in the day, and think it's interesting how things come back, you know, and things, I feel like certain things come back, you know, physicals have slowly, mm-hmm. you know, increased and more, even vinyl in the last few years and everything, because with this whole streaming paradigm, it's like, well, what if you stop paying your monthly service, or mm-hmm. you know what I'm saying, like, then you lose everything. It's like, nah, yeah. Like, it's better to have an actual physical, because you yeah. own it. You don't own the copyrighted music that you didn't create, but you own the physical, so mm-hmm. you can listen to it at any time, yeah, you yeah. know.
0: Definitely.
1: Like, I think that's coming back. I think it's going to continue to come back more and more as people get more and more mad about these streaming companies not taking mm-hmm. care of artists appropriately, you know, lumping all the, you know, most of the money up to these top, you know, 10 and 20 artists, and the artists actually, you know, supporting the culture and supporting genres mm-hmm. in your local area are not getting, you know, that fair share, you know what I mean? So Bandcamp, yeah, I appreciate yeah. you bringing up Bandcamp. The last brothers that were on the last show, shout out Cali Los Miquio, That Fool Al, and the brother Ra, they got an album and they put it on Bandcamp. It's coming out like this upcoming week. Dope. And they were like, we just got a goal of like, we want to sell X amount on Bandcamp. Mm-hmm. And they're like, I think like real darn close to that goal.
0: Dope.
1: You know? Yeah. And I put out a little shared a meme that I found on Instagram or Twitter or somewhere that said, like, you know, buying an album from an artist's Bandcamp is like streaming their songs for 3 years. So it's like,
0: that's
1: just
0: great. We need more stuff like that. I think, yeah, just really make it obvious to people of like, hey, you know, you can just, you know, buy one album or two albums a month or something for whatever the price of like the subscription that you'll build up your collection real quick. I mean, mm-hmm. especially mm-hmm. the way people do it now. I mean, they're dang near give it away for free. A lot of people's albums are like pay what you want, you know, and you can get people's like whole catalogs for pretty cheap and, you know, things like that.
1: Right.
0: You could just dig into one artist real deep for a month, you know,
1: mm-hmm.
0: like a deep listen is what I encourage people to do.
1: Yep, that's always my funnest thing, is to find a new artist and then like go through their whole catalog, mm-hmm. you know, like, yeah.
0: Yeah.
1: And then I thought of another point too to think about. Think about, okay, let's just say you paying, you know, Spotify $20 or $22 a month or whatever it is, and over a year's time, that's like $250. You go mm-hmm. through a whole year, pay $250, and you don't have not a single physical to account for. That's yep. like unheard of back in the day when we grew up in the 90s and everything mm-hmm. like that. Like, no, you buy tapes and then eventually yeah. you buy the CDs, you yeah. know. So it's like, think about spending $250 and you got nothing. You know.
0: Yeah, if you would have like took a time machine back to yeah, it's like, here, just give me $250, I'll give you nothing.
1: right, you know. You'd be like, no.
0: What?
1: Right, you know. So I wanted to also, too, you know, because we got about 20 minutes to go. I wanted to talk about that, you know, entrepreneurship. And again, we don't have to talk about it, you know, on any at any length that you don't want to. But I do want to make sure that people knew that, you know, you mm-hmm. and your partner, that was the Cacao Cocoon. Like we were eating the Cacao Cocoon, man, I'm telling you. And you guys had different flavors with it, mm-hmm. you know. And so, yeah. like, if you're willing to talk about it, like, what was your what was y'all's inspiration to start it? What made y'all make, like, such dope flavors with, like, really good quality ingredients? What was the... Mm-hmm. You know, what was behind it all?
0: Yeah. That was a cool time. I mean, me and my children's mother aren't together anymore. Ladies, I'm single.
1: Let them
0: know.
1: Shout out. Yeah, let them know.
0: But, you know, it was a cool, it was basically based on love, you know, protected by love. That was the whole thing. My children's mother had, like, started... kind of like an iteration of the business in Mexico. Mm-hmm. And, you know, when she moved up here and I met her, she had like a grip of cacao butter and she was like, she was making some chocolate. She wasn't really sure. And, you know, essentially we teamed up to like get the business going. And one night we kind of just like had a bunch of fun and like, tripped out and we're like thinking of like different visions for like just the chocolate and I was like cacao cocoon, so you know, just like my MC brain was like cacao cocoon. I know it's like that's where that came from. It's like my little multi-syllable brain popping in there and she was like, oh, that's it, you know, like it was already going to be sweetened with honey because that was her thing. And also, I mean, that's my thing, too. I don't like cane sugar. But we worked on it together to create an you know, a recipe and all the methodology for that. Because that's completely, even still to today, largely uncharted territory. I mean, when we started the making it, people would just look at us like, you're going to do what? No, you're not. Like, you can't do that. You know, they would just like, what are you talking about, stupid? Like, they would just look at us like we were just the dumb kids. And maybe we kind of were, but not really. We just followed our intuition. And I mean, for the beginning, I was like still, I was doing a teacher. And it was mostly what she was rocking. And I was helping more with like the ideas and, you know, ideas for flavors and helping out here and there. Eventually, I kind of like jumped more into like the full time making all the chocolate and everything, going to the events and all that. But it was like it was a really cool thing, a project to have together. I mean, that's a cool thing for any family to be able to have a family business and something to like pass on. We got to put our love and like our signature touch in there, you know. I got to like research the different, what we started with, they had the African Adinkra symbols, so like kind of like the storytelling of my music, each different flavor like told a story. Mm. If you're familiar with Adinkra symbols, like so like, yeah, so I don't know if they're considered like a pictograph or like, but it's like a multi-dimensional, it's like a symbol. It can have like a literal, like kind of one phrase meaning, but it can also kind of like you put several of them together and they like tell a story if they're within a certain context too. So like within one context, one might mean like, you know, hard work. And then the other one in a contest of like celebrating like a moment of liberation or like a specific event, like a battle that was fought, then it... it represents maybe like the work put in to win that specific battle or something when you connect it with these other tiles, you know? So, mm-hmm. That was the idea with that, is kind of create this cool, like, you know, the chocolate that really like speaks to people and kind of reconnects with that forgotten ancestry.
1: That's
0: definitely
1: dope.
0: And yeah. With the herbs in there. So it's kind of like a medicine too. Yeah, that was super fun. But yeah, I feel like we kind of like to do something everyone's telling you like isn't gonna work and you're like, haha, joke's on you. Actually, it does. You just have to do it in a certain way that you didn't think about, because it's pretty freaking hard and time consuming and involves like hand labor versus mechanized labor, you know?
1: Mm-hmm, 100%. And I think too, especially around here, you know, I've said it before on the show and on the pod, like marketing is an underappreciated and underfunded endeavor around here. So people don't, a lot of these businesses straight up, I'm just, you know, not talking about anybody in specific, but straight up businesses that may have good ideas, but they fail in terms of the marketing. And I think that's one thing, whether it was you or her that was handling the marketing, and even in terms of down to like the packaging and everything like that, like folks would just presume like, nah, that's, you know, like it's almost like that whole like Shark Tank, like Mr. Wonderful mentality, where it's like, no, you're gonna be in like this big, you know what I mean, like with all the different chocolate bars and everything like that. They're gonna squish you out and everything that. But around here, you know what I'm saying, like if you have the marketing right and the product is right, you can do it, like you said.
0: Because we be going up against like the Dick Taylors. They have way more everything than us. But I was like, you know what? I look at the, like you're saying, I looked at the shelf. I was like, there's nothing black here. I'm like, let's black it up, blackety black. I'm like, let's go like kind of like a dark chocolate black. And like, you know, I'm like, you know what? All these people use this, you know, whack like foil wrapper. Like, let's find something that actually like buy it, like not only biodegradable, but let's make it compostable. Like before, now it's more common. They got them at like the juice bar and stuff. But we had to do a lot of work to track down that packaging and get the right sizing and then make the bar to fit. We like inverted it because we're like, we can't create a new supply of this rare type of packaging. So we have to find the one that is closest to the a chocolate bar size that we want, and then we created the mold based on the packaging size that we had for the inner wrapper, so that the mold created a bar that would fit right in that wrapper, and then everything else came from that, designed the box around that, added bulk, and then you know, so we kind of had to reverse engineer a bunch of things. Well, that was fun. This reminded me of like, oh wow, I did a lot of work. That was cool.
1: Yeah, no, that's really cool. I feel like too, what I also like too, because, you know, there's the idea of something like, okay, so you got a, you know, good product, and then you like, you know, blow it up, and then like, you know, a lot of the times what ends up happening is like people aren't able to handle the capacity, especially like on a local level and everything. So then they like move it to like a co-packer who's, you know, and then somebody else is literally creating it. But what people forget is that this is, I just learned this, you know what I mean, in my life, on my spiritual journey, is that like when you're cooking food, like you're putting energy into that food, and people are actually literally eating that energy. And when you're making the product yourself, like when y'all was doing it by hand, you know what I mean, like that's a whole different thing than like, let's say, you know, so it could have been, you know, like let's say like blew up and then somebody, a co-packer takes it and everything like that, but then it loses some of that, you know, that literally that energy, you know. And so like I actually sometimes prefer, you know, just shout out to like my people that, you know, did like Humboldt Hot Sauce is one of the hot sauces around here, where like the brother, dope brother named Cal, he was the chef that made the recipe and everything like that. He just kind of like in the last few years, a few years ago, he was just like, you know, they sent it to a co-packer, and the co-packer was making it for a while, but then he took that back in house.
0: I didn't know that. That's dope.
1: Then he ended up just kind of like, rather than, you know what I'm saying, like selling the recipe, like it was a bunch of people sell the recipe,
0: they invested back in themselves kind of to be able to probably get the machinery to pack it at the scale they needed.
1: They actually just cut the scale just because the sales went in that direction,
0: but it worked out.
1: And then rather than like sell the recipe and all that and have somebody else do it, or the co-packer, whatever it may be, he was like, no, this is just done. And sometimes, you know what I'm saying, like that's, you know what I'm saying, that's more, much more of a holistic, that's how the process is is gone for, you know, thousands of years of us needing to eat food and people making food and making products. Yeah, and you know what I mean? Like, it was, you know, it was never this whole, you know, the big machinery take it over. That's in the last, like, that's the industrial era, the last 200 years or whatever it was. It was never like that before that, you know? Yeah. And so people get so used to, you know, again, that Shark Tank mentality. I want to blow it up and, you know, I might lose a little bit of quality and I might not be in control of actually the production and everything like that because the co-packer's making it. But, you know what I'm saying? But what about not doing that?
0: Yeah.
1: What about keeping it and, you know, keeping that quality high? And then when it is done, it's done.
0: Please. You know? Yeah. Anybody doing natural food and like thinking about, yes, listen to this man's words because, oh man, I'm a student of this and like I'm not so much involved with the, I'm not at all involved in the chocolate anymore, but I still am a student of like just the food industry, and I'll look at the stuff that gets ends up at grocery outlet and I'm like, oh, that was an awesome brand like 5 years ago, and then they kind of blew up and they started like they put all this money in this huge facility or started co-packing like you said, and then just the quality fell off, and then the you know, just the culture changed. People don't have enough income for that product, whatever it is, a specialty such and such. And you got to be able to like, okay, expand and retract sometimes. And if you can't retract because it's all too big, like the rent for this huge facility and da da da, all the, you know what I mean, like it all, it's like, okay, now you got to sell the business and you're just done that way. That sucks. It's much better to be like, oh, okay, we got big for a while and then we kind of like came back to to our home, our center, and now, oh, there's still this business that's gonna continue to produce goods and income for generations versus like, oh, what happened to them, you know? Like,
1: right and that, you know, especially with, you know, COVID going down 6 years ago, I think that, you know, like a lot of companies, businesses, small businesses faced that where, you know, COVID shut everything down. So it's like either you found the way to lower your, you know, cost footprint and everything else and pull it all back in, or you were just kaput, like you were done.
0: 100%.
1: And so, yeah, no, it's just interesting stuff. And so I just wanted to pull, you know, bring up that cacao cocoon because that was something meaningful in terms of like the chocolate was dope. The chocolate was good. Is it still out there being sold?
0: It's in the store still. Okay. It's being produced. My children's mother, she's out in Hawaii now. So she's got a little shop. I think she just set up a little shop out there. She's been doing the markets and, you know, like, I think exactly what we're talking about, like, it had to, like, contract a little bit with, you know, and people have life situations and stuff where you got to be able to adapt to it. And that's honestly, yeah, big up to her for keeping it going and being able to, like, re-spark it up in a brand new area. That's cool, definitely.
1: Yeah.
0: And, you know, big up to me for being able to, like, you know, pivot from that, too, because I was, like, all in on that. I was like, what else can I do now? Oh, it's over. You know, it's like anybody when you go through, like, a big life change. But I'm like, wow, that was just, now I look back at it, I'm like, man, that was just a real cool experience. And I feel blessed to be able to have that in my, you know, my history and draw from that as I move on. I'm like, man, I'll start another business. You know, I have all these, the entrepreneurial spirit is strong with me. And anybody listening, I encourage you to write all your ideas down. Nothing is a dumb idea, you know. Just keep writing them down, plan them out. Draw them out, make an old-fashioned, like, actual business plan. Don't make ChatGPT do it for you. Like, learn how it's done. Take the steps. Draw the logo if you want with your hands or so, whatever, you know. Like, that's what I did. Like, I'm not even that great at drawing, but it got the idea on the page, and then the actual graphic designer is like, oh, that's dope, I can do that, and then just did it up real quick.
1: Right.
0: Yeah.
1: And real quick on that tip that you were just talking about right there, don't hesitate, y'all, to holler at the homie Knack One, because he's one of the dopest graphic designers and graffiti artists around here, because Knack One created the Hip Hop Humble logo.
0: Oh, dope.
1: Yeah, yeah. And so I got big love for Knack One, you know what I'm saying? One of the dopest artists out here. Mm-hmm. Shout out to Sonny Wong, another dope artist out there. You could holler at him, you know. Let's pull it away from, you know, it's all moving towards this whole direction. It's interesting you just brought up ChatGPT, and I could go on the tangent, and I don't want to do that. But you know, but you know, like that's what people be doing is they mm-hmm. just be, you know, using now, like you just create a logo and AI and everything like that. Pay your local people. There's art for real. Around here with how many artists, dope artists there are around here, like you're just really just, you know, a cheapskate.
0: Yeah.
1: Or just not doing it right to pay somebody to make you something dope, you know.
0: And stop blaming AI for being lazy, because AI did not make lazy people. It's just lazy people flock to AI. It's like the mm-hmm. godsend. It can be a dope assistant for somebody that's very like driven and wants to get a bunch of things done and like kind of try out different ideas and stuff. Use it like that. Try it like that. Like a really dope assistant, you know, mm-hmm. instead of thinking of it as like, I'm gonna skip 20 really important steps, you know, like
1: right. I always say with my stuff, I'm always just like, keep art away from AI, mm-hmm. you know, because it's like it's moving in that direction. I just saw a graph recently where it was like the main digital audio workstations and like places that people are creating music. And so, you know, you got Ableton on the list, you got, you know, Fruity Loops and, you know, maybe a couple others, and then you got like BandLab, mm-hmm. which is one in the last like few years where it really came up over the years, especially, you know, I think because it's just real quick and easy to make like some dope sound and hip hop in there, but it's not a classical digital audio workstation mm-hmm. where you're, you know, really putting your beats together and putting the sounds in and doing the placement and everything like that. It's more just like it's kind of automatic, not completely AI, mm-hmm. but it's pretty darn automated and automatic.
0: Like, and then a lot of loops and like kind of pre-made like sample pack, like just boom, drag and drop kind of thing.
1: Basically, drag and drop is how I like when people have explained it. Yeah, because that's that layer where it starts to get easy, where you're just dragging and dropping. And now it's even easier. I've seen that now, at this point in time, now the most used platform to create music is now Suno. And that's straight up AI. That's type in what you want your sound to mm-hmm. sound like, your song to sound like in a prompt, and it creates the whole song for you straight AI.
0: Yeah, that's wild. I feel like there might be some use for that I could see it, like maybe if you take like a certain component. I was just trying to like justify it in my head. I'm like, what if somebody took it and they made like a riff in Suno, and then they took that and then like sampled it and chopped it and then whatever, because it's like, no, there's no royalties on that. Like, mm-hmm. what if you're like, okay, you really are inspired by this riff of this song. You don't know how to really explain it musically, but you just want something like similar to that. I don't know. Or like using that, whatever it creates, to like inspire you to make something like actual now that it showed you what that is. Okay, now take that and then make your thing. Mm-hmm. You know, use it like a musical assistant, and like, you know.
1: Yeah, absolutely. No, that, and they've got those platforms. There's even a conversation that I've seen in the last few weeks where some producer was saying that he was saying basically like 50% of hip hop, new hip hop now, is people using AI platforms to create the sample, your bass melody,
0: so
1: or your bass
0: are
1: loop.
0: Already.
1: Mm-hmm. And for him, I don't know if it's actually 50%. It may be.
0: Dang.
1: But like, if it's actually like, yeah, like he said, 50%, that's interesting. Because there is the different levels, right? Like, yeah, I know of a platform where, like I said, you can create that sample. Like you said, you don't have to worry about clearance at that point, you know, because it's an AI created sample. As long as you're paying for the platform, whatever it is, and get to use it on a commercial basis, then you get that sample. And And then, you know, layering your drums and layering, you know, your instruments and layering your, you know, drum accents and things like that over it, timing, changing it up, you know, the variation in your song and everything like that. There's that. And that's not like horrible, you know what I mean? Because that's just like, okay, like rather than sampling and not getting the clearance that you need, you created the bass, that one sample, that one layer of the song, and then built upon it. Like that maybe not as bad as like straight up Suno is like creating the whole song.
0: The more I think about it, I'm like, yeah, it's not as bad, but it's then again, I'm like, that's a lot of work to make it not whack.
1: right.
0: You could just have your friend come over and play a little bass riff. It'd be way easier. I don't know. Like, you never know, like, what you're going to come up with. You know, he's got a whole knowledge in his head that's, like, doper than whatever Suno's got, because he's got human creative abilities. He can just pull something out the ether. Suno only knows what it's been like trained on. So
1: right, you know? Right. No, 100%. It's interesting though to see that Suno is now like the top thing. I'm like, I keep on telling my artist homies, I'm like, I know we can't like change the world, but we all gotta have some kind of a stand. And even where it's like when I drop my, because I've just been hobbyist level producing for like plus 10 plus years, something like that or so. Like when I drop my tracks, all the tracks I dropped this year, I was like, none of this was created using AI. Not even the album art, not the video, and you know, like that way it's like at least saying something.
0: Yeah.
1: You know, like setting some kind of a bar, you know, but you know, it's just it's interesting times, you know, and I just hope it doesn't go into that full direction of folks losing that talent and skill to actually create songs and music.
0: There needs
1: like
0: to
1: that.
0: Be a clear boundary. I think this would be the boundary that I like came up with in my thinking of it is maybe just don't use it for sampling. Don't use it for anything like that, actually. If you want to make yourself a song that you listen to on a road trip and it's your little song, or you want to make yourself an album and be like, hey, this is my AI album that I made. Sure, do that. But don't try to put it out. Don't try to pretend like you actually created it or produced it, or that it's some other identity and create some like person and to go with it, like
1: that's
0: don't
1: whack.
0: Do that
1: that's
0: because
1: whack.
0: It's not an original musical creation. It's just like you know that AI image with the six fingers. It's like somebody with a astute musical ear can listen to that piece of music and be like, "This has got six fingers," and even if they eliminate the finger, you're still gonna know in your soul, and that's gonna feel crappy,
1: right?
0: You're gonna wait, you know, at the moment of death, you're gonna be like, that AI album that I passed off is like,
1: right.
0: And like, don't do that to yourself,
1: right. You don't want to have that in your path. You know what I mean? Absolutely. Professor Funk, I really appreciate you coming in for this interview. This was a really dope one. I'm going to tell you what, like out of all the ones I did, I love how you painted the picture that you painted. I'm going to be continuing to listen to more and more of your catalog. I recommend y'all out there do the same. Search up Professor Funk on your favorite digital streaming platform and, you know, check out his catalog as well. It's good to hear and see that you're still completely active in the scene, making music, doing shows. Definitely. Helping, you know, support other, you know, bands and, you know, being a part of things, you know what I'm saying? And I only wish you nothing but the best for everything moving forward.
0: I appreciate you. Thank you for having me through. Don't forget to come through this Monday the 11th to the Siren Song, and next Friday the 15th to Northtown Coffee. Big up, people.
1: Absolutely. And one more thing real quick. Let them know where they can find you on the socials.
0: You find me on the socials. Okay, just look up Professor Funk Music. I bet if you just look up Professor Funk, you probably see my beautiful face smiling at you. Feel free to hit me up. As I said, ladies, I'm not afraid of the DMs.
1: Let them know. That's the nice thing about the DMs. You get direct link to the artists in the community. You know what I mean?
0: Yeah, I'll send you some links for my music, too, for sure.
1: Yeah. Well, thank you again for coming through, brother. I'm going to end the broadcast here. I appreciate every single one of y'all for tuning in to the Hip Hop Humboldt Radio Show here on HumboldtHotAir.org, 94.7 FM. 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

0: Battlefield Funk Radio in the area. You know what it is. Every single Saturday from 10 to 12, remixes, B-sides, white labels, unfamiliar. You can keep that open. Unfamiliar selections. You know how we rock out. Yo, Drew, can you get this over here so we can see what's going on?
1: What's that?
0: What over here?
1: What's that?
0: Like, far as I can see. Like, far as people peeping, there's something you gotta do, the ice something. Yeah, Drew Capone, Drassaw Monumental. Big shout out to my man, Riff Scientific. Big shout out to my man, Pizzo. He's not here tonight, but he's here in spirit. Big shout out to my man, Hogan Plus. He'll be here tonight, you know what I'm saying? We're gonna rock out. White labels, B-sides, specials, remixes, unfamiliar selections, live as it gets.
1: Yo, can I give a shout out to
0: Turntable Abuse? You know how we do. It's different over here on this side. Yeah. KHHALP Arcata, 94.7 FM, Community Forward Radio, broadcasting from the heart of the Creamery District in Arcata, California. Every Saturday, we don't get subs. We rock out every single Saturday. You're not going to see no subs. We here. We consistent. We reliable. And we definitely ill in the real live space. What's up, Droop Capone? How you doing, sir?
1: Oh, man. I'm feeling lovely, my brother. My favorite day of the week. You know what I'm saying?
0: Yeah,
1: we had a little adventure last night.
0: You had an adventure last night.
1: No, we did. A little, you know.
0: Wonderland. The steam in the town.
1: Yep. Hey, can I give a shout out?
0: Go, please do that.
1: I'd like to give a shout out to my brother, Disco.
0: Go.
1: Oh,
0: come on, man.
1: I met Disco.
0: You met Disco, official Disco.
1: I thought
0: Disco
1: was he was a mythological character, and he became a part of our show, and I met him in person last night. But I didn't get a chance to tell him this. Disco.
0: Go.
1: You say, go slow, I fall behind, the second hand of mine. If you love, you can love, then you will find it.
0: Oh my goodness. That's for you, Disco. Don't play games over here, man. We checking out the scene, you know what I'm saying? We got Big Mad in the house. Big shout to you and yours. We got our theme music. Then we're going to get right into it. White labels, specials, B-sides, remixes, unfamiliar selections, all live. We got DJ Red popping up around, I don't know, 10:20, but it's going to be nonstop action tonight. Go tell a friend, we're not playing no games. Battlefield Funk Radio in the area, all right? All right.
2: 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It's probably the part where you're supposed to shake some cans or some shit.

0: the alley. You know what it is, we get biz with them kids. Check it out, I hope you tuned in for the fly interviews, dope blends and the deli cut.
1: Man, it's for me, it's not for nobody else to see. I don't care about nobody else seeing it or the fact if they can read it or not. No. It's for me and other graffiti writers that we can read it. All these

0: Come on, man. You don't got that, man. It's Battlefield Funk Radio, live action, 94.7 FM, Community Forward Radio, broadcasting from the heart of the Creamery District in Arcata, California. 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This is FM. This ain't some lonely streaming podcast going on. This is FM. Live as it gets. I'm Dry Saw Monumental. That's my man Hogan Plus, Drew Capone, Big Matt, and we got a special guest tonight, DJ Red. Been rocking with this dude for decades. Ill on the turntables. Live wax action. K-H-A-L-P-Arcata. You listen to our show because you're going to hear stuff you don't hear nowhere else. Yo, Red, I know you got some heaters lined up. What's going on, sir?
1: Kid and play Enrico Suave.
0: Let's go. 2026. It's about 10:20. You know what time it is. Appreciate you, Red. You get busy, man. The lineage is L. K-H-H-A-L-P-Arcata 94.7. DJ Red about to take over. All right? Peace.

0: Battlefield Funk Radio now. You know how we rock out every single Saturday, 10 to 12. What's up, Hogan Plus?
1: Steady building.
0: Yeah. Steady. We rock like that, you know what I mean? Yeah, what's going on with you, man? Yeah, no question. Talk about it. True. No question, man. Good to see you, man. Yeah, man. It's almost 11 o'clock. That's Hogan Plus, in case you didn't know. One of the illest MCs I ever met in my whole life. We're going to play some of his stuff tonight, too. You know what I'm saying? But before we get into that, I'm going to let you know what you just heard. When you go down the list, you heard Criminal God, Nice Like This, Mobb Deep, Solidified, Havoc, Be There, Criminal God, Box Cutter, Born to Roll, Master Ace. After that, you heard Ugly Duckling, Miss Fat Booty, Most Def. Then you heard Del the Funky Homo Sapien, Help Me Out. Then you heard, what's that right there that he played right there? That was Felt, Early Morning Tony, Black Dialogue, Perceptionist. You heard Anything Goes, Razzcast right there, C. Arson. Then you heard 10 Bass Head. And then you heard Sky Zoo with DJ Premier. Classical stuff. We're about to get into some AZ stuff that just came out not that long ago. It's Battlefield Funk Radio, 94.7 FM. People ain't even up on this, man.
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1: Trash Talk Monumental exclusive beats, you know what it is, 94.7. Shout out to my man Scientist, you know what it is.
0: Don't tell us nobody gets up. If a motherfucker gets up, I don't give a fuck if you a fan, nigga. Go crash your fucking car today, house, nigga. Go blow that shit up, nigga. From now on, nigga.

fuck who it is. Don't ask me for shit, nigga. Cause in this day and time, real niggas don't last long. Real niggas get laughed at, real niggas get talked about. But the truth is, the truth of the matter is, nigga, this world is fucked up because everybody misusing them. This world fucked up because they don't got no type of relationship with God. They don't got no connection with no type of high power. So everybody getting education, social media. That's why this world fucked up.

We'll be right back.

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All the sucker shit that people say to each other, all the disrespect, you gonna start seeing people's fucking faces get blown off because of it. See, at first, people were going for it, but now you're gonna start.

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See, at first, people were going for it.

0: Yeah, come on, man. You know what it is. It's Battlefield Funk Radio. In your section, that's TF right there with Mugs. Past, present, and future. That's how we rock out, man. We don't play the same old stuff. We keep it moving. You know what I'm saying? Alchemy. Past, present, future. White labels, specials, remixes, B-sides. Unfamiliar selections. 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What's up, Drew Capone?
1: Yeah.
0: It's one of those nights, you know what I mean?
1: Yeah, man. A lot of things going on, but we got this.
0: Big shout out to my man Pizzo. He's not here, but he's here in spirit. You know how it go. And big shout out to my man Riff Scientific, you know what I'm saying? MF Grimm, you know what I mean? Word up. A lot of heaters getting played tonight. You know what it is. Yo, what's going on out there, man? What's the pulse of the street? What's the pulse of the people, man?
1: Oh, man. You know, I'm just trying to see who's as mad as me about what's going on and link up with them and go wreck some positive havoc out there. You know what I'm saying?
0: True, indeed.
1: I'm trying to keep my head on straight and on a swivel.
0: Yo, what's up with that dude, Chad the Builder? What's going on, man? Why am I seeing this stuff on my timeline? This dude's a complete bozo. You know what I'm saying? He's some psyop. Plant type of dude. I don't know what's going on, man. I shouldn't even be seeing this stuff.
1: You watch. I said he's in the FA phase, and then he's going to get to the FO very soon. You know, find out it's coming. That's all I can say. Because it's stunt. It's stunt for attention. You know what I mean?
0: Yo, Sovereignty, come back in here. Yo, but why am I seeing this stuff? That's the thing.
1: Okay, so that's, I told Matt Maddox the same thing, and he's like, oh yeah, that's why I'm not seeing it. Because the almighty algorithm.
0: Right.
1: We've seen it, but we have. So what does that say about the slide out theory?
0: Yo, but the kids are seeing it, though. It's not just people like us. The kids are seeing this, man. I got a 15-year-old. I'm quite sure that's come across his timeline at this point, you know? And that's not good. You know what I'm saying? How does this dude get notoriety? How does this dude monetize all this attention? Like, this is ridiculous. It's a bunch of hate speech going on. You out there wilding out and you're making money off of it. That's the problem. Yep. You know what I mean? You capitalizing off of being a complete bozo out there, putting your life at risk. I don't care if you're a gun holder and all that. And he doesn't care either. This is a tactic. This is a strategy to get money. And it's a strategy to play games with people, man. It's not the time to play games. It's 2026. It's ridiculous, man. When I saw all that, I'm like, this is a new low. I didn't even think it could get any lower than this. You know what I'm saying? But now, this dude is getting airtime. I even feel bad talking about dude. You know what I'm saying? He shouldn't get no attention, but current events, it's only right we talk about it. You know what I'm saying? I don't live in a bubble. I'm out there just like y'all, and I see these things and I'm like, wow, how do you process this, man? This is a new low, man. I haven't seen nothing like this.
1: And he goes around trying to every once in a while throw in, this is free speech. What do you mean? What's your problem? It's free speech. And he's spewing hate speech. And if there's no way to get him individually, I think we need to start attacking the platform that he's on for promoting. They're monetizing. Even if it's not illegal for you to go say it to somebody, you're making money off of what is, and without a doubt, somebody going out and provoking people with a pistol.
0: With a pistol.
1: You know what I mean? Like, this, they need to pay for this. You know what I mean? Like, they're making money off of this.
0: They're making money off this.
1: You would think that they would shut him down. Yeah, I've had people got their whole account shut down because it's way less things.
0: No doubt, you know what I mean? Doubt. Yeah. It's ridiculous, man. And the main problem I have with it is not with the adults seeing this stuff. You know what I'm saying? It's the kids. But I have to also focus on the, you know, the elders. You know, our parents grew up in the civil rights era. You know what I'm saying? All kind of turbulence. And for them to see that in 2026, they're like, yo, like, what is going on out here, man? I didn't raise my children to experience this type of stuff. I thought this was over. You know what I'm saying? They saw their leaders get gunned down and things like that. Then they see dudes like this pop up playing games, man. Yo, that's not it, man. That's not it. No. Yeah.
1: Yeah, we don't see where all the gangsters at.
0: Yo, say that again for the people in the back.
1: Gangsters out there with your stack of money to your ear and your pistols and your AKs and your poles. Where y'all at? he loud and proud about it.
0: Exactly. You guys telling about... talking about all this nonsense, all these, like, you know what I'm saying, like, all these heavy artillery, all this wild stuff against each other. This dude's out here, like, sashing around. He ain't even worried. He don't seem worried. You know somebody that seems worried. He don't seem worried at all. That's why it seems like a plant situation, some type of weird, some I don't know, some kind of crazy hypnosis, social engineering thing going on. Because I shouldn't even see this. Why is this on my timeline? Why am I even paying attention to this dude? Why am I seeing these things?
1: And think about this. When we were growing up, is there any time we could have saw this other than TV?
0: Right.
1: This is a sign of the times. Everybody got the TV in the pocket now. And it, the barriers and the restrictions is off. So your kids is going to see it. Your grandma is going to see it.
0: Yeah, man.
1: And it's nobody's regulating it. You know what I mean?
0: But it's hate speech.
1: It's hate speech.
0: Why isn't he locked up? You could yell all this crazy stuff with a gun on your hip and nobody's putting you in, you know what I'm saying? No one's incarcerating you and there's no repercussions. You just out there free making money. Like, what's going on, man?
1: I mean, at least it's a threat. Even if it ain't, when he say the N-word, if that ain't enough, when he say, step up to me and I'll shoot you. I mean, it's got to be some breaking of the law in there somewhere.
0: Yeah.
1: You know what I mean?
0: Yeah, I agree. I agree. What's up, Hogan Plus?
1: You know what we talking about, Hogan? Oh, boy, they be going around calling people the N-word.
2: Actually, no. I haven't seen him in my algorithm.
0: Good.
1: He walks around in a cowboy hat in public. Like, he'll go down downtown, like Nashville, I think he's at.
0: Yeah.
1: He'll be like, hey, Nickel. Yeah. Chimp out. Keep chimping out, Nickel.
0: Yeah, yeah, yeah.
1: And then when they come up to him, he flashes his heat on his head. And he just goes to my mess, just provoking.
2: Rage bait.
1: Provoking. Yep.
0: It's crazy.
3: He's getting some shine off that? He's getting popular off
1: He's
3: that?
1: A YouTuber.
3: Oh, okay.
1: So he's making money. And now he's in our algorithm, as we just discussed. So I think it's picking up.
0: It's definitely picking up momentum.
1: He's doing it. It's like a stunt to make money. But that's what it's come to, people doing this for attention on a dangerous scale these days.
3: So this is a white dude?
1: Yes.
3: Oh, okay. Okay, now
1: yeah.
3: I'm like, okay.
1: White dude, cowboy hat, big old mustache.
0: Tennessee?
1: Yeah, Tennessee.
3: Oh, just some flagrant fuckery.
1: Yeah. He's got a cameraman with him. He ain't holding the camera himself. I seen him walking and I saw some dude come and actually knock his hat off. And he said, pick up my hat, Nickel. Pick up my hat.
3: Or
1: and
3: what?
1: He got a pistol on his side.
0: Right.
3: Has he pulled it? I mean, there's a lot
1: he
3: of
1: He just
3: talk.
1: Shows it. He keeps
3: Is
1: pulling
3: it loaded?
1: It.
3: I mean,
1: that's the whole point.
3: A lot of talk.
1: Where you gangsters at? Are you?
3: A lot of talk.
1: I ain't scared of no gun. Are you guys? Those guys. Yeah. Where you at?
3: Yeah.
0: But here's the science of that, though. Why am I seeing this?
1: Why?
0: There's all kind of wicked stuff going on every day. Why are they fixated on this dude, man? I don't like it.
1: Well, he's gonna die in the public, the limelight.
3: And you know what?
0: Grab the microphone. Grab the microphone. Sovereignty in the house.
3: I'm even gonna say it. You know, this is coming on the heels of a brazen leader that's making people feel like they can do whatever the fuck they want to do, whenever the heck they want to do it, and it's fuel. When you,
0: right.
3: When your leader can grab people by the punani. You can do whatever you want. When your leader got 34 felonies, you can do whatever you want, especially if you look like that leader. So really, it starts at the top. And these guys are fortified with, like, the strength now to go out and make a YouTube like that.
1: Yeah.
0: Right.
1: And we was discussing this earlier. Kyle Rittenhouse, when he did his thing, they took him to Mar-a-Lago and gave him a parade.
3: Oh, he was
0: yeah.
1: The couple that pulled their guns when they was protesting.
3: Yeah, that's right.
1: They took him up too. They put him on. They
0: bigged him up
1: for office.
0: Yeah, yeah, yeah.
1: So, you know, this guy might be trying to get him a position in the Trump cabinet.
3: Never know.
1: You know what I mean?
0: And that's why you.
3: For president.
0: And that's why you listen to Battlefield Funk Radio, Unfamiliar Selections, Remixes, B-sides. all types of heaters popping off, and also jewelry popping off, you know what I'm saying? Drew Capone, Sovereignty, Hogan Plus, you know what I'm saying? And I'm dressed so monumental. When they get back into the music for a high second, they're gonna get back into the jewelry. You know what it is? Lower State right here, jigging the basement. Exclusives, you ain't heard this, all right? Word up, word up, word up, word up, word up, word up, word up.
4: 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Okay, show me.
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4: 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What a crime in this dead time, to express your state of mind dwelling. Yeah. Peek inside garage, it's a mirage. 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Stainless wheels, leak drive, nah, skits collage. Can't contain with appeals. This kills. Fun thrills. Long night ride, starship trip to Zulu. Far side west, where we from, you ain't used to. Camera set up motion, aesthetics monumental events. Calm settle breathing, we speeding. In that Mark III Continental leaking. Long night ride, starship trip to Zulu. Far side west, where we from, you ain't used to. Camera set up motion, aesthetics monumental events. Calm settle breathing, we speeding. In that Mark III Continental leaking. Thank you. Let them lights flick, Gigi nice spit. Dagger pointy than an ice pick. From the present future like a sidekick. This that third person paranormal paradise flip. See what's in store before we terrorize your life grip.

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1: Remember when we used to go to the tunnel, son? 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

0: Hogan Plus in the house, man. Exclusives, all kind of specials, all kind of treats. You know how we rock out, man. 94.7 FM, Community Ford Radio, broadcasting from the heart of the Creamery District in Arcata, California. Come on, man. You don't hear this stuff from nowhere else because it ain't even out yet. Yo, what's going on, Drew?
1: Oh, man. Seeing if people know what they're witnessing, this unfamiliar selection, beach size. You know what I'm saying?
0: Yo, playing real special, man. We got specials on deck. What you got, man? I know you got some specials, man. Drew, don't play around, man. I see you with the Hip Hop Conference 2026 hoodie, you know what I'm saying?
1: Oh, man, you know.
0: Yo,
1: man.
0: Big shout out to my man Scientist. He heard that. Yo, that's not out yet, Scientist. That'll be on wax soon. You know what it is.
1: I think it's the one.
0: We got about 10 minutes, you know what I'm saying? Battlefield Funk Radio stuff you don't hear nowhere else. Haters, you know what I mean? We got about 5 more minutes, y'all.
1: We got another. Oh, I just kind
0: of
1: cable on.
0: Yeah. Big shout out to my man out there, man, Pizzo. Big shout out to 12's Wax. Big shout out to everybody listening every single week. We've been rocking for years at this point. It's not a game, man. Dude's got other things popping up, but we make sure we do our community service with the music. It's only right. You know, college radio changed my life. I feel like it's important that we put different stuff out there. You can't hear the typical stuff all the time. Don't you get bored of hearing all that weird stuff, man? You gotta hear some off-kilter stuff. Stuff that's unfamiliar. You know what I'm saying? That's what we do on the side, man. Every single week, we don't call for no subs. We keep it rocking. And we got specials on deck with my man, Drew Capone. Stuff you haven't heard. Exclusive material. What you got, Drew?
1: You want some exclusive? Oh,
0: yeah, let's get the exclusives popping. We got about 5 more minutes.
1: Okay, this is where I get my real
0: time. Every single week. Yo, this is FM. This is live radio, in case you didn't know. This is not some lonely streaming thing. This is FM. People driving around banging this stuff out on the radio. What you got, man?
1: We gonna go to the remix before you even hear the
0: Let's
1: remix.
0: Do it. Let's go. Yo, let's go. Let's go. Let's go. Let's go. Let's go. Let's go.
1: Can you hear?
2: In the human race, we all neck and neck. Even if some live in check to check. New world order in the court, hear. Jah is the judge, I only fear. I smile ear to ear at my life sentencing. Mirror on the wall.
0: Yo, bring that back. Little known, man. Specials. We got specials on deck. Bring that back.
2: Check 1, 2, 2. Shack them in. No. Come on. Look. In the human race, we all neck and neck. Even if some live in check to check. New world order in the court, hear. Jah is the judge, I only fear. I smile ear to ear at my life sentencing. Mirror on the wall, are you listening?

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wall. Are you listening? 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Oop, I did it again. 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My favorite foreign dish is probably couscous. My favorite Archbishop, Desmond Tutu. In the 90s, I left dolls with Gugu. Big girl jocking, death by Snoo Snoo. When I see a big girl's buns, I num num. Genius of love like the club Tom Tom. Least favorite candy, probably Bon Bons. Favorite Wu-Tang, Cap Deck, and John John. I met a world peace, but I was Ron Ron. It's a cold world, I slice a ton ton. 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

Duran Duran. 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My favorite panda bear, probably Ling Ling. My least favorite prison on earth, Sing Sing. The jewels I drop got twice the bling bling. Ice hits them like Cube with the boom ping ping. 96 was when my click click takes time before the boom, the tick tick. My favorite Detroit OG is Trick Trick. My favorite rave mother, probably Brit Spritz. I'm Crooklyn, y'all like Brooklyn 99. Cap 1 is the captain. Aye, aye. Put your boy band to sleep. Night, night. We back.

0: on the wall. Are you listening? How fly does my new sound sound? Oop, I did it again. I double down on the double down. Yep, you heard me. I double down on the double down. Word up, yep, you heard me. I double down on the double down. Stand on it. Word up.
1: Yeah, yeah, you hear the specials, man. That's why you tune in every single week. What's up, Droop? That's dope, man. I see you flipping styles over there, you know what I'm saying? Real comfortable flipping styles right there, you know what I'm saying? Word up. Yo, man, Droop. Don't. Yeah, there we go. Rocking, rocking. You know the pedigree. 94.7 FM, Community 4 Radio. It's the last song of the night. Specials. We ended on the specials, all right? The last song is Code of 9, Amendmentory, The First Supper. This is it, y'all. See you next week. Big shout out to my man, Hogan Plus, all right? Peace.

0: trying to get this shit off, nigga. 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Get the sticks in by the crate, nigga. Fuckin' with the paper, meet your fate, nigga. Hit the plug with an order, brought the bills in, y'all. Fish kill raw shit, came with a tail fin. Brandon blocks, get a shell sent. It's tiny grams on the black band, stack ass. Fuck your daughter. Brought the pistol for him, still down with the robber and jack and shit. Slider with some killers on the set, we never lacking. Any sudden movements, let the Mac ring. Divide the cake, put my brothers, I ain't got friends. Smith and West and Glocks, Rubes got a lot of options, nigga. Tremor Luger with the optic, you bound to get your top split. 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
1: Yeah. 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All I spill is blood, handy, get some ash in the vet. Cashed in on the capital, we capture the crest. Coffee bean and stash of bloodhound, a crash from the stench. The ski mask took look max into the maximum stretch. Caught him Western Union slipping after cashing a check. He slid a stagger fit, Pirelli brung a Mac for roulette. Youngin got a package, your name attached if you pass in the trench. So much bread, they thought we actually French. Really behind did. The 5% tents, I caught a catch and a glimpse. Outside of PJs, we on the benches while they straddle the fence. 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

Hey, hey. My, my. 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HumbledHotAir.org. And you've got your nightlight here on the After Hours show. And it is indeed After Hours, so getting a slow start this morning. But sometimes that's just what happens. So we're just going to play a little music here and see what happens. That, of course, Neil Young, off his Rust Never Sleeps live album, big double live album, 1979. Seems like just yesterday, doesn't it? Hey, my, hey. Otherwise known as Out of the Blue. Not to be confused with Hey Hey My My and Into the Black, which we'll get to. Just hang in there. We'll come round. We'll make a big circle. Not really sure what direction we're going to go tonight. After Hours is usually a little bit on the chill side. But you never know. Tonight might be a little different. We're just going to take a step back in time. So some music that was, was huge when it came out. And I was there. Well, partially there. I was in high school when this came out. Couldn't believe it. Blew us all out of the water. So we're going to keep going here in this direction, and we're going to see if you guys all know this one. One of my favorites, by one of my favorite bands. And so, here we go.

Beautiful stuff. Of course, from Crosby, Stills, and Nash. And Young might have been in there somewhere. That's a 2005 remaster there from their original 1969 album, Crosby, Stills, and Nash, with Wooden Ships. And Neil peeking through the window there. Before that, It's a Beautiful Day with Whitebird. What a band. 1969 release, It's a Beautiful Day. And did a little war there. 1971, All Day Music album, War, Slipping Into Darkness, and then, of course, Baba O'Reilly by The Who, off their 1971 Who's Next deluxe album. And for those who were listening, we started with Led Zeppelin, No Quarter, off their Houses of the Holy 1973. And the time is 1 a.m., Sunday, May 10th. 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And this is the After Hours show with your host, DJ Nightlight, taking you into the wee hours of Sunday. We're getting a little bit more uppity for this episode, this 37th episode of After Hours. So we're just kind of feeling it here, feeling our way along, like you know, I think that's kind of what a lot of us are doing, just doing our best, feeling our way along. But sometimes you just gotta say something. You know what I mean? So, Edwin Starr has something to say here.

checking out the news. I tell my eyeballs fail to see. I mean to say that every day is just another rotten mess. And when it's gonna change, my friend, is anybody's guess. So I'm watching and I'm waiting, hoping for the best. Even think I go to pray every time I hear them saying that there's no way to delay that trouble coming every day. No way to delay that trouble coming every day. Wednesday I watched a riot, I seen the cops out on the street. Watched them throwing rocks.

You can cool it, you can heat it, cause baby I don't need it. Take your TV tube and eat it, and all that phony stuff on sports, and all the unconfirmed reports. You know I watch that rotten box until my head began to hurt from checking out the way the newsmen say they get the dirt before the guys on channel so-and-so. And further they assert that any show they'll interrupt to bring you news if it comes up. They say that if the place blows up, they will be the first to tell, cause the boys they got downtown are working hard and doing swell. And if anybody gets the news before it hits the street, they say that no one blabs it faster, their coverage can be beat. And if another woman driver gets machine gun from a seat, they'll send some joker with a brownie and you'll see it all complete. So I'm watching and I'm waiting, hoping for the best. Even think I go to praying every time I hear them saying that there's no way to delay that trouble coming every day. No way to delay that trouble coming.

And the local people turning on the merchants and the shops who used to sell their brooms and mops and every other household item. Watch a mob just turn and bite them, and they say it served them right because a few of them were white. And it's the same across the nation, black and white discrimination. Yeah, and you can't understand me and all that other jazz they hand me in the papers and TV, and all that mass stupidity that seems to grow more every day. Each time you hear something it would say, you want to go and do your in, cause the color of your skin just don't appeal to him, no matter if it's black or white, because he's out for

Price is Right. And if a million more agree, there ain't no great society as it applies to you and me. Our country isn't free, and the law refused to see if all that you can ever be is just a lousy janitor. And unless your uncle owns the store, you know that five and every four just won't amount to nothing more than watch the rats go across the floor and make up songs about being poor. Blow your harmonica, son.

Oh, hoo, hoo. Ain't it the truth? Ain't it the truth? Frank knew it way back then. 1966. Amazing double album. One of the first double albums, Freak Out. The Mothers of Invention with Frank Zappa. Trouble coming every day. Oh, man. Sad. Sad but true. Okay. Before that, an uplifting song. Well, in comparison at least. White Rabbit, of course. Jefferson Airplane off Surrealistic Pillow, 1967. Then we a little double hitter. The first from 1968 and their Beggar's Banquet album, Sympathy for the Devil, by the Rolling Stones. And right before that, Gimme Shelter, off their 1969 Let It Bleed. And of course, we started with War by Edwin Starr. And yes, you are listening to KHHA LP Arcata 94.7 FM, HumboldtHotAir.org, streaming around the world. And if you happen to be somewhere in the world listening, feel free to shoot us a text in the studio here, 707-382-1398. And yes, it is after hours with your nightlight into the dim wee hours. Like Bob says, there must come out the light. So we're all hoping and praying. So we're gonna keep going, I think. There's some beautiful stuff ahead here. Yeah. We'll chill it back out for a bit. Just as we're gonna wind up in the next half hour, 40 minutes, we'll see. So, okay, folks. Once again, bonus points for knowing who this is.

another after hours show coming to a close with the wonderful Sam Cooke taking us out here. A change is gonna come. So that's what we're all hoping for. Working in that direction, right? What a set of beautiful music we just had. Closing out the After Hours show with your host, DJ Nightlight. Wrapping it up at 2:02 a.m. on Sunday, May 10th, on KHHALP Arcata, 94.7, y'all. That's from Cutting to Cranell, Fieldbrook to Fairhaven, Glendale to Tyee City, KHHA. 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And they just do so much in the community. They got the Our Space Arts. They got the Wonder Wagon. Artists in School. All kinds of wonderful things they do here. Please check them out at playhousearts.org. And a big shout out there to Jackie and David. As I said, wonderful venue there, the Arcata Playhouse. And so if you're interested, please look them up, playhousearts.org. And another great local organization, the Redwood Jazz Alliance, RJA, is always looking for membership and is always bringing amazing music to the area. And they are hosting, actually, the Playhouse, the Arcata Playhouse, is hosting Redwood Jazz Alliance production coming up. And so please don't miss that on the 20th. And I had that queued up just a second ago. Oh, there they are. May 20th, Rudresh Mahanthapa. The Hero Trio. That's Wednesday, May 20th, a week and a half, at the Arcata Playhouse. Wonderful jazz trio. I got to hear a little bit of them earlier today. Rudresh Mahanthapa. Great name. The Hero Trio. So that's coming up. Once again, Playhouse Arts helping get that music to the masses. We are so happy. I can't speak for anyone else. I personally am happy that they work with Narrowly and got this amazing radio station going. Very, very cool. Community resource. So once again, we are winding it down here. If anyone's interested, we can back announce just a bit here. Oh boy, so much good stuff. Behind us, of course, Ramble On by Led Zeppelin from their 1969 Led Zeppelin II album, Ramble On. Before Sam, we were bookending Mr. Young, Neil, and Crazy Horse with Hey Hey My My Into the Black off their Rust Never Sleeps. Before that, another band that needs no introduction, Crosby, Stills, Nash, and Young off their Deja Vu
album Carry On, and then a couple from Marvin Gaye. One of my all-time favorites. Beautiful, beautiful tune, What's Going On? And before that, Mercy, Mercy Me. And before that, Blind Faith, Stevie Winwood, Eric Clapton, Ginger Baker, and those guys. Those guys knew how to put together some songs. That's Can't Find My Way Home by Blind Faith. And then before that, of course, more Crosby, Stills, and Nash with Long Time Gone. And for those that were paying attention, that first one was, of course, Buffalo Springfield with For What It's Worth. So we're gonna kind of leave it with that. 2:07 a.m. on Sunday, May 10th. Please have a wonderful morning and a wonderful Sunday. If you know any mothers, be nice to them. It's Mother's Day. And you other mothers, you have a good day too. Let's all find the maternal in us and expand on that for a change. Okay, I'm going to ramble on, folks. Good morning and...

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todo el tiempo que me queda y lo hago lo mejor que pueda. Here for a short time, now you have no more time left. Here's what needed to be spoken but never said. Here's my letter to the dead.

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Recorded by Clogus at a private event in Eureka, California.

or anything, because really, beloved, ain't some of the best times you ever had in your life that wasn't a word spake? When you was just sitting there reading a nice book. I've known some men

That's right. That's why I say Harry Truman, as ridiculous as he was still one of our greatest presidents, because he always maintained that dignity of getting up in the morning and walking to it away from his living quarters. Friends, the kitchen, there you go. The kitchen was even outside the house. Remember that? The kitchen wasn't even attached to the main living section where you sleep and rejoice and things. There was a...

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Now, God, how you gonna tell somebody we're in a deep depression? And he's got a $30,000 house with a stereo and a swimming hole and an AM and an FM, and he ain't nothing but a cotton picker. Now, man, you know there ain't no such thing, man. We moving forward. Listen, I live way out in the country, man. We were so poor, we didn't have anything to eat, so we didn't eat nothing. That's right, that was before Frank got in. But I mean, look, my folks have been through all these economies, the war years and everything, and they're still trash.

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0: I go to Georgia often. 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
1: Help me out, problems. 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
0: Woe is me, I'm having problems. 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Now I'm station bound for the tie sticks. 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
2: 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But you see, I know that the younger people, like I've been working a lot of colleges, and this is 18 to 21, and man, they hip on everything. They know what's going on in politics, religion, philosophy, sociology, science. They even know about that chimp. Yeah, man, that, you know, Sam went up. He was a space monkey. Sam went up and he come back. And then there's my...

0: Now, let's drop it down for the Discoverse. You'll see this is religion and Jesus Christ. This is religion cheaply priced.
1: Yeah, they say we come out of the ocean, but how many folks y'all seen come out the ocean lately?
0: This is your religion!
1: But anyhow, did you ever notice that everything moves in its own evolutionary progress? Everything flows gently and smoothly.
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My name is Jax. I'm subbing today the Gravy Grooves Radio Hour. DJ Gravy Beard is celebrating Mother's Day with his family. And I will be celebrating Mother's Day here, hi Mom, with a set of more flower songs last week. DJ Gravybeard subbed for me, and as he mentioned on air, forget the exact number, but it was around 7 million flower songs, so I was like gonna steal that idea. And then he asked me to sub and was like, I was like, great. Now I don't have to narrow it down so much. So yeah, we'll have had 4 hours of flower songs on the last Sunday and today. Love some flowers. Love all flowers. And we're going to start off with one. One of the first ones I think of. Which, they mean this in French. And I'm thinking that maybe this doesn't literally mean the flower. It's Louis Armstrong's version of La Vie en Rose. Which I don't think means a flower. I think it means in life through rose-colored glasses kind of vibe. But we're doing it. I just searched my iTunes library for some keywords there. And rose was definitely the most common flower in my archive. So we'll start here with a rose set. Here we go, Louis, take it away.

in a world apart, a world where roses bloom. And when you speak, angels sing from above. Every

That was China Roses by Enya. We just had a whole set of roses there. Start us off from the top. We had Louis Armstrong, La Vie en Rose. There are roses in that song as well as the metaphor. As I was listening there. After that, Eddie South, Rose Room, just a little instrumental there from a CD I got at the library many years ago. The music of Eddie South violin jazz. After that, we had Lynn Anderson, Rose Garden. Quick one from Uriba, Raven McIntyre, San Antonio Rose. We had Nat King Cole with Ramblin' Rose, and Lead Belly and John White with Pretty Flowers in My Backyard. Ooh, non-rose one snuck in there. And we had Honeysuckle Rose from Fats Waller. Another from Louis Armstrong, this time with his All-Stars. Hey, Look Me Over. That was one that I thought of. Most of these I found quickly by just searching my archive, but there were a few when I started out that I had in mind myself, and that was one I loved seeing that one in choir. Gotta get up like a rosebud high on the vine. And we followed that with Blues Traveler, Canadian Rose, from the K-Fog Live from the Archives, Volume 5. And yeah, ended off with Enya China Roses for our little roses set here. More flowers coming at you after a great set of flower songs last week. DJ Gravy Beard spawned during his hour and mine, and I get to sub for him this time, so we get 4 hours of Sunday morning flower music. Before we keep going, I'm going to tell you a few things. Food Not Bombs is on the Arcata Plaza every Sunday at 4 p.m. They provide free meals and produce to anyone who is hungry. 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

today in the background, we are listening to Whispering Trees from MyNoise.net. Natural Noise Machine Soundscape. This one was recorded in Sintra Casais Natural Park in Portugal. Portuguese word there. And My Noise is just a really, really amazing website full of sound generators. There are lots of free ones you could donate one time and forever have access to. I believe over 300 of them. Lots and lots of different types of just white noise, different white noise, natural white noise, synthetic landscapes, more like cityscapes or musical ones, vibes. Like, they got a lot of good vibes for your D&D nights and such. Meditative. It's great. I love them. Shout out to MyNoise.net. And thank you for the gift of all of these sounds that I get to play for people on my show. Bringing it, help me bring it out nature into people's homes and cars. Or in their own nature's overlapping if you're listening outdoors. We're gonna get more flower songs in this Mother's Day morning. Gonna start with some instrumentals here, which I'm counting because they have flower in the name. This is from Dorothy Ashby, amazing harpist. Black woman from the 50s, 60s, doing really, really amazing work. This is off of Afro Harping, Little Sunflower. And that'll be followed by John Fahey's Sunflower River Blues. Thanks for tuning in, friends.

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My name is Jax. That was Seal. Kiss from a Rose. We've been playing flower songs today. I've been subbing for DJ Gravy Groove, as he did for me last week, with another 2 hours of flower songs. And I'm going to read off what we just played. If you are just tuning in, you can check out on our archive the beginning of the set at 8 a.m. Let's go to our schedule page, and every show has an archive that's up for 2 weeks. So before Seal, we had Grateful Dead, Rosemary, dedicated to my mom on today, Mother's Day. Hi, Mom. Before that, local lovely Cyrus Smith with Straw Flowers. John Fahey, little instrumental called Sunflower River Blues. Actually, though, I missed it in there. Lucinda Williams, Like Rose, then John Fahey, and started off the hour with Dorothy Ashby, Little Sunflower. This is Now When You Can't Find a Friend. Gotta tell you quick that donors include Bell and Hook, Arcata's Men's Gift and Lifestyle Boutique, offering a wide selection of gifts, including barware, apparel, colognes, soaps, and more. For more information, you can view their Instagram at Bell and Hook to see what's new. That's Bell and Hook, next door to the Arcata Artisans on the Arcata Plaza. There we go with more flower songs. This is Tom Waits, The Briar and the Rose. A piece he wrote for the Black Rider. Amazing production. I was lucky enough to see a revival of back in my theater high school class. There we go, Tom Waits. Thanks for tuning in, friends.

That was Cowboy Junkies with Dead Flowers. For that, Towns Van Zandt, Brother Flower. Yeah, Wilco, Forget the Flowers. Jeffrey Lewis and the Jitters, recorded at D. Trotter Studios in 2008. Almost exactly 18 years ago. It was May 8th, 2008, which is 18 years ago now. Before that, Therapy's Son, Rose Red Rose. We had a Local Lovely with Bumblecrow, is a project, old project of Corey's, down at, might know him from the Ink People Mars Lab, and a couple other local bands. That was Watch My Garden Grow. I'm gonna assume there are flowers in that garden because today is a flower set, which we started off with Tom Waits' The Briar and the Rose off the Black Rider soundtrack he wrote for the amazing play by William S. Burroughs. And before we get on to more flower songs, I'm going to tell you about the North Coast Rape Crisis Team. They aim to create a culture of safety, solidarity, and support for all who are affected by sexualized violence. In addition to the direct support they offer survivors, such as their 24-hour crisis lines, peer counseling services, accompaniment, and advocacy, they also provide educational services to our community. More info can be found at ncrct.org. Thanks to them for doing the work they do. Gonna keep going here with a few more flower songs. I believe this was the first one that came to mind and that I thought would get played last week. But didn't, so I'm glad that I get to play it because DJ Gravybeard, who subbed for me last week with flower songs, got a lot of the good ones in. There's still a lot left, but this was one that I really definitely wanted to play. So I get to. It is a live version of Gillian Welsh and Dave Rawlings' Oconee Bell.

Thanks.

That was Caroline Rose with Flowers, demo version. Perfect, perfect flower song. She even has a flower name. That was off a fundraiser on Bandcamp called Super Bloom, a benefit for fire relief in Los Angeles. Still available. Still the money goes to fire relief, because that is not over, as we here in Arcata know, looking downtown. They're finally saying, okay, now you can clean it up months later. It took that long for the insurance song. Sorry, tangent. Flower songs. Before that was Blood Honey. If my desire is a flower, it blooms at night through a crack in concrete. Off their album from last year, Healing is Time Travel, also available on Bandcamp. And before that, top of the set, one of my favorite flower songs ever by Gillian Welsh. Live version there, David Rawlings, as well, a Coney Bell. This has been When You Can't Find a Friend. You're tuned in to KHHALP Arcata 94.7 FM, HumboldtHotAir.org. Happy Mother's Day, Mom. Thanks to my mom for tuning in. I got one more flower song for you. Rendition of Daydream by Gunter Kallman Choir. Then I'll leave you off in these whispering trees. From the mynoise.net sound generator, recorded in Sintra Cascais Natural Park in Portugal. Whispering trees. Love the creaking of the trees he captured here. There we go. Last of the flower songs. For now. Daydream. Thanks for tuning in, friends.

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1: Thank you so much for tuning in this morning. It's time for Art Attitude. I'm Wendy Butler. Today on Art Attitude, I've got two of the founding members of the Ukulele Fight Club of Humboldt, Ray Robison and John Michael Wilkerson. Their club is part of a collaborative effort to promote peace, harmony, and connection through music. This grassroots movement began in Healdsburg. It's called Ukes for Peace. There are several events happening throughout Northern California this year, including our first local Ukes for Peace event on Wednesday, May 13th, beginning at 6 and going until 8 p.m. at Rita's Margaritas and Mexican Grill in Arcata. And I want to welcome you, Ray and JM.
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3: Hello.
1: Why don't we start by having the two of you play something for us, since you've brought your ukuleles with you.
3: We did.
1: And you've had, 2 minutes to prepare.
3: And it's early in the morning, and that's always the best time to sing.
1: I agree.
3: Were we going to start with Always Look?
2: I start with whatever you say.
3: Okay. That's always good when you're married to just do what I say. That's never happens outside of, ukulele, but. Oh, get ready for a little while. All right. Here we go. This is one that was brought to us by the Healdsburg group, so I'm super excited because it's one of my favorites, too. Some things in life are bad. They can really make you mad. And other things just make you swear and curse. When you're chewing on life's gristle, don't grumble. Give a whistle.

0: Nice.
1: Who doesn't love Monty Python in the morning? You,
0: perfect.
2: Good,
1: I forgot to warm up my whistle, though. I forgot. I was trying to sing in the car, and I forgot. Oh, I started whistling.
0: So connecting through music. Connecting through music. So, well, Ray, you and JM met through theater.
1: We did.
0: But through, it was a musical theater.
2: Musical theater.
1: We were in choir together. I was a freshman in college. I went back later, and he was a sophomore, and we were in choir together. And I guess each of us thought the other one was cute, but we hadn't said anything. And then we auditioned for Anything Goes, and I flustered him so much that they cast us both. So, and then we got married in that theater 5 years after that, which is really cool.
0: And what theater was that?
1: This was back in Missouri. We're both from the Midwest. And we went to Presbyterian?
2: Presbyterian College. Missouri Valley College.
1: And one of our mentor, who was a religious professor, is named Dr. Hoare. Not joking. Love it. And, so 5 years later when we decided we'd get married, because the theater also served as the campus chapel, we were able to get married there. Yeah.
2: That was the name of the
1: Yeah,
2: location.
1: Maybe it's a chapel, but it was maybe chapel.
0: Well, Ukes for Peace and the Ukulele Fight Club of Humboldt.
1: How did those work together?
0: Fight Club, that's another treasured film, right?
1: Yeah. And I mean, it seems like they totally are polar opposites, but we loved Fight Club when the movie came out a million years ago. We loved the book. I've done the graphic novels and all of that. And it's set up that the fighting is just the dumbest part of what they do. And that's why I think the ukulele aspect of it is so funny. You want to tell them why the ukulele? The best story.
0: Absolutely. Please do.
2: So the rumor on the internet is that Chuck Palahniuk had a friend who is a ukulele enthusiast. He's a folk singer, but he plays ukulele and he loves ukulele. And Chuck was hanging out with him one day and found out he was around a bunch of other ukulele players. And he goes, oh my gosh, these people are rabid. And his friend said, yeah, maybe they're going to start a ukulele fight club. And somebody overheard that, and they started jokingly referring to it that. And the next thing you know, on Etsy, I find this hat that I'm wearing right now that says Ukulele Fight Club. I thought it was a joke. It turns out there were a number of chapters that sprung up.
1: All over the world. Like, there's some in South America.
2: There was one in Sao Paulo, Brazil. Yeah. There's a few on the East Coast. There's a bunch in the Midwest where we came from. But I didn't know about that until we were in California.
1: Until we started researching it, going, this is a thing?
2: And we reached out to the people who set up this informal group and said, hey, do you mind if we have a chapter out here? They're like, oh, yeah, absolutely. The thing about ukulele clubs is the leadership is – it's a lot of work. So they come and they go. And some of the ones that have been around for a while, Santa Cruz and
1: Bytown,
2: yeah. Morristown Uke Jam, those things have been worked on for years by groups of people. But it's usually just one or two people coming together to start something and try to make it fun. And I thought the name Ukulele Fight Club would be really easy to remember, so I...
1: It is not openly embraced by everyone in our group, but we keep trying to point out that it's tongue-in-cheek and funny, and we love that the first rule of Ukulele Fight Club is...
2: You can't talk about Ukulele Fight Club too much.
1: Right. Always talk about Ukulele Fight Club. So we go by UFC sometimes, but...
0: Which makes me think about the wrestling.
1: Still a wrestling thing. I know. We're sort of stuck between... And our logo is the soap logo from the movie, so yeah.
2: So. Hopefully Sony won't come after us for that one. I don't know. Yeah. We sort of borrowed that idea.
0: So Ukes for Peace, what is that relationship to Ukulele Fight Club? Because you're talking about fight clubs being over the place.
1: Well, we are here, but I mean, there's the Healdsburg Ukulele Club. There's several more, the Santa Rosa Ukulele Club, and they have different names. So, I mean, we all have our own unique names. But one of our members, Richard, had brought and sent me the email about this article of this group in Healdsburg that started a Ukes for Peace. Because the ukulele is such a social instrument. I mean, it's great to play at home, but when we started the club because we were tired of just, you know, playing ukulele together, and then because it's so much more fun in a group. But this group had started it because our world is a mess right now, speaking of always looking on the bright side. But to get together and play some peace music and spread some joy with what we do. And then it sort of took off. And now there's like 24 groups all up and down the state of California that are having these events. And there's some of them that are going on even through September. But we were like, oh, this is our good time. Let's do it now. And we're a little afraid because the first two that happened had, like, the last one yesterday had 75 people. The one in Healdsburg had over 100 people. And here we are at Rita's. We're like, I hope we don't outnumber the space that we've got. But that would be great. It would be awesome. We'd just have a good time.
0: Well, is there a patio outside?
1: There is a patio. Well, but Rita's gave us that whole front of the building that has nothing in it. And we've actually done a couple of other just like public ukulele jams there. And it's kind of fun. Because there's margaritas involved. And and you can be a little more relaxed. But, you know, our club meets on a regular basis on the first and third Mondays. But every once in a while, we'll have these one-offs. And we get community members that will just stop in. And because the foot traffic is slightly different. And so it's fun just to play.
2: Yeah, it's kind of a jam and a recruiting session at the same time. We have a small library of loaner ukuleles that we bring along. And anybody who is intrigued by it but doesn't have a ukulele or doesn't know how to play, one of the founders or one of the more experienced members will usually peel off with them and get them started. Usually after just a couple of strums, they're hooked. And then hopefully we'll get a new member. And
0: ukulele, the drug of choice.
1: You know, we took a workshop with a guy named Gerald Ross, who plays slack key ukulele, like just could do surf guitar. He's brilliant. He's played on tons of albums and whatnot. Anyway, we took a workshop with him a few years ago, and he said, "Oh, C, we're going to start out with C. It's the crack chord." That's
2: and
1: what we call it.
2: It's addictive.
1: It's addictive, and it keeps you coming back.
0: Play another song, please.
1: Oh, what? You know, I'll do a little snippet of Everyday People. So this is like when we talk about when we play together, we generally start out the first half hour of our session with easy 2-chord songs to maybe 4-chord songs of just the basic introductory. What's it called? The Magic Four? Or what's it? What was it? You were the one that had it.
2: Did I?
1: Yeah, the doo-wop progression. The what's it called? Oh my gosh, this is what happens when you're married and we share a brain. But we start with the easy songs, and even for this event, I've sort of layered in the easy songs at the beginning. And this is a 2-chord song. I mean, I've listened to it my whole life, and I never thought about what the music is. But it's literally C, which is sort of the first chord that people learn, and then G, which is the
2: most played chord.
1: Most played chord, yeah. And that's it. It just has these two notes in it. So we'll start our group out doing this and then just sort of jump into singing. And I always tell them, if you can't play that note, just air uke it and wait till the next one you know. So here's just a snippet, because this song just goes over and over.

0: See, I scream a lot of that stuff really loudly. That's hard to do. I'm trying to be quiet. But I lead a lot of these songs, and there's a couple of other folks in our group that lead songs, too. And we just have a good time. We just try and get as many people involved in playing, because it is really hard to be sad when you're playing the ukulele.
1: There are a number of people out there who would agree with the joking statement that I've seen on bumper stickers and T-shirts. Ukulele is my therapy. And there is something about creating music that is just soothing to your soul. And I don't care which side of the political spectrum a person falls on right now. Nobody can be really happy about the situation of the world right now. So I think that this is it's not a placebo so much as a
0: therapy. It's a coping mechanism.
1: Yes,
0: it's
1: a coping mechanism.
0: It's my security uke that I, yeah.
2: And you're listening to Art Attitude. I'm Wendy Butler. My guests are Ukulele Fight Club of Humboldt. Founding members, two of the founding members. It is Ray Robison, and it's Robison, not...
0: It is Robison, yeah. Yes, but man, I've answered to all of them, so...
2: And don't want to stick an N
0: That's
2: in
0: right,
2: there.
0: Yes.
2: It's Robison, and John Michael Wilkerson, who I know, JM, I know that we met years ago. At my radio program at KHSU, I believe, Art Waves. So the UFC, I just want to pick up my... the UFC is part of a regional grassroots movement called Ukes for Peace. And among the UFC events this summer in Humboldt County is that UFC is hosting its first, right?
0: Yep.
2: Ukes for Peace All Ages event this coming Wednesday, May 13th, 6 to 8 p.m. at Rita's Margaritas and Mexican Grill in Arcata. Now, JM, you were mentioning about having jam sessions and then inviting new people in. This is not always at Rita's, is it?
1: No. For a while, we were using...
0: renting with H-Lock, yeah.
1: Yeah, the
0: and then
1: Humboldt
0: we
1: Light
0: outgrew
1: Opera Company's
0: it.
1: Space. And then we got a little more room at the Arcata
0: Community Center. Mm-hmm.
1: So we have one of their rooms there now. And the club itself doesn't have any costs, but because we're using that as a drop-in activity for the city, we do ask for a $3 donation. That all goes directly to
0: the city.
1: We don't get to keep that money.
2: Well, and the event, the Ukes for Peace event, let's talk more about what is planned for, because that's only 2 hours. I mean, it's going to be
0: songs in this, and with again margaritas involved, we might go a little bit later. But that's the goal. And when we meet regularly, we meet for 2 hours, which is why we kind of did that. But this event, we'll have a drop-in donation fee again if you come. And we are open to anybody coming with their own instrument. Or if I've actually had a couple of people email and say, can I come and just sing? Or can I come and just watch? And it's like, of course.
1: One or two have asked about coming with other instruments that aren't ukes.
0: Yeah, yeah.
1: And we have in, as a member of our organization, a gentleman who plays uke, but he prefers playing guitar. So,
0: and then we got two bass players.
1: Yeah, so having the extra sounds just makes everything much more wonderful. So,
0: but the event itself, because we're having it there and trying to open it up and get more word out to just the, I think we have almost 70 people on our mailing list now, and around 20 to 25 that show up monthly to play. To try and cast it bigger, because in addition to just getting together and jam, we're raising donations for the Hoopa Swim Club, which is new. We were trying to figure out where we would like to donate some money to, and we'd both just seen Star, Siegfried and I, who kind of do a lot of the organizational work for this. I didn't want to say you don't do anything, honey, but that's what I was thinking. But we both just saw the article and we were like, I could really get behind that. What would be better than sponsoring some youth programs and giving back to a new club like that? So that's where your proceeds will go. We actually have a raffle for a ukulele because we have too many. And so I made him pick one to give up.
2: You mean we as in you and JM?
0: This yes. dude
2: have,
0: and
2: how
0: I.
2: Many, how many do you have?
1: 29. Oh, well, 28 after the raffle.
0: Some of those I won at various. We go to conferences and workshops and whatnot around
1: festivals,
0: the country.
1: Yeah.
0: And I occasionally luck out. I think I've won like 4. But the rest of them are ill-gotten gains that you just keep coming home with.
1: They follow me home.
2: Ill-gotten.
1: That's because she gets really unhappy when I spend money on them. And, and luckily, they're a lot cheaper than most everything else out there. So.
0: It's true. But if we were actually doing drugs, we'd be so much thinner than
1: that's
0: just
1: true.
0: Playing ukulele.
1: That's true.
0: Yeah. But it is nice, too, because there's so many ukuleles, and it's nice when people come. You know, we have our regular Arcata Community Center meetings, but then on the opposite Wednesdays, we do, like, beginner nights. So, you know, if you did want to get better, you would come, and it's more one-on-one. We have new song nights where we try and bring in new songs to the group, and we want to practice them so they sound okay. So we do that, and it gives folks a chance to play a soprano, a concert, a tenor size, you know, all the different sounds and setups for the different sized ukuleles. And I didn't know any of this when we first started playing. I think 5 or 6 years ago, we joined a group that's no longer around up here. And it just took off and we never stopped playing it.
1: Yeah.
0: So, yeah, but we had no idea about any of this world until we jumped in. It's
1: actually
0: all his fault.
1: It was actually theater that brought us to this point. We got older and we stopped being cast in the same shows.
0: We love being in shows together. Like, the last time we were on stage together was Cabaret in Ferndale
1: when
0: a
1: Jimmy
0: million years
1: them.
0: Ago.
1: Yeah.
0: Yeah. And we played the old farts and just had the best time. But there's just not that many opportunities. And because I'm 1 year away from retirement at Cal Poly, I still do theater

0: called the number associated with it, and I got the founder, Deanne Sanders, and I said, you know, I'm not exactly gifted when it comes to music, but
1: have picked anything up ever.
0: But my wife and I have two ukuleles from a show she directed once. Can we come? And she's like, sure. And if those are not great ukuleles, we'll hook you up with something else, and you'll be playing music within 10 minutes. I'm like, oh, hold on, lady. I can't even play the radio. And she said, don't worry, trust me. And she was wrong. She had us playing music in about 5.
1: Yeah.
0: And that moment that you first create your own music and you realize you're responsible for this wonderful sound changes everything.
1: And the sound with everybody else in the room. Like, yeah, you can play, but when you add all those voices and all those instruments, and you're going to hear, he does a little picking. Like, we have all different levels in this group. And so some folks are really good at the finger picking thing. Like I said, some folks are playing the bass, which is entirely different. Some folks are simply single strum on some of the notes as they get better. But it all works because, and this is one of my favorite phrases that we were told was, if you're not playing that note, the person next to you is probably playing the note. So don't worry about it. Just play for fun. And, you know, unlike, yeah, we're going to do a recording or something, we're just not. We're just really there to have fun and play.
0: It's like somebody compressed Bobby McFerrin's song, Don't Worry, Be Happy, into an instrument.
2: So, that being said, please play something else.
1: All right, so let's depress the room here for a moment.
0: I love this song.
1: I love this song, too. All right, don't speed it up on me.
0: I'll try not to. And forgive me if I misstep here. I've been playing a different uke, which is a different scale size. And I've moved to this one, which is smaller.
1: You know, you're doing a precursor. You're doing what I tell my students not
2: remember,
1: to do.
2: Remember what you or one of you just said. If you don't get the note, she'll get the note.
0: Well, in this case, it's a little different because we're playing different things in this one. She's going to be doing the main melody, and I'll just be doing arpeggio counterpoint.
1: Yeah. We'll see how it goes. We did it once before. We'll see.

0: What do you think?
1: I cut some snippets out of that, too. It's a long song, but, yeah. You know.
2: I cut some notes out of it, too.
1: Hey. No, you did fine, honey. And, you know, you're hearing it right now. We do play two nursing homes in the area monthly, and we occasionally have, like, little gigs. We're going to play a farmer's market one of these times.

0: Played a barbecue at one of the local things. And so we have a small group that sort of regularly meets, and those are the folks that help lead and help sit next to the other folks to help get better. But when we're playing in our big group, it's just all hands on deck. Everybody's singing, and I just do my best to lead without messing it up every time. This is a little more, I can mess up and no one can tell. This is good.
1: Well,
2: how can no one...
1: Yeah, there's. I think the goal of the organization at this point is to get as many people, you know, skilled and confident enough to lead, so that they could create an arrangement of the music that is unique to what they want to do, and then teach the rest of us how to do it that way. One of the problems I have with Hallelujah, as much as I love the song, I had my own arrangement, and it's different than the one we do here. So I'm struggling between the muscle memory of what I worked up versus what's on the paper. And you'll run into that. Some people are really good about switching back and forth. Some people, once they learn something, that's all they can learn with it. So we have all types, and we're trying to cater to everyone, make certain that everybody gets a minute in the spotlight when they want it.
0: Yeah, we've been in groups where there's been like a single leader, and it's like, this is what we're doing, and you don't really have a say in it. And that's not fun. I would much rather... There are songs in this playlist I don't care for. My dad was a Beatles and country music person. Again, we're from the Midwest. It's not our fault. My mother was only ever Elvis and Motown. And my dad was in the Navy during the Vietnam War. So he really disliked any of the anti-war song, any of the, we would say, hippie, you know, whatever. So I don't know those songs as well. But there are so many in our group that love them. That's who's leading those. And I love to just play sometimes and not have to sing because,
1: or at least unlike, have to lead.
0: Unlike theater, which I have no nerves anymore with theater because I've been doing it for 45 years or more, actually more than that, probably 50 years. Oh my gosh. That's a character, like you're putting on the shell of that character and you're going out there. And even if I'm in a musical and that was what I predominantly did, if people don't like you, it's because your character is, you know, that's who your character is. And so I always feel like it's not me. They're booing my villain or whatever it might be. But this is such a personal thing that I hadn't experienced until we started playing and then was asked to lead because I was super happy to just follow, particularly when we first started out. But then I was asked to lead and it's like, this is me and my own voice, not the character's voice, and you just get all that judgy anxiety going on. And what's lovely is all the people in our group are so kind, and even if I crack a note or something goes wrong, I'll just stop and say, oh my gosh, I messed that up, y'all. Let's go back and let's do it again. They're so forgiving, and it's such a nice group of people that it's hard to get nervous.
1: It's kind of fun that when you get to the point where somebody makes a mistake and you're able to keep up with them. It's like spontaneous edits. It's just amazing.
0: Yeah.
2: Well, what you're describing right now is theater.
0: Yeah, kind of. Yeah.
2: Because, I mean, as opposed to, you know, how you think the audience might view you personally,
0: right.
2: Ray,
0: yeah.
2: Or how the audience might view the character. But what you're talking about in terms of collaboration, that is theater.
0: Yeah. Mm-hmm.
2: This is Ray Robison and John Michael Wilkerson, and I am Wendy Butler, and you are listening to Art Attitude, and we are discussing Ukes for Peace. We're discussing the UFC, the ukulele Fight Club of Humboldt, and the upcoming Ukes for Peace event at Rita's Margaritas and Mexican Grill in Arcata this Wednesday, May 13th, 6 to 8 p.m. And one final question I want to ask you both a final question, and then I want you to play one final thing. So this is, you talked about going to workshops and events all over the country.
0: All over,
2: okay.
0: Yeah.
2: Well, I want you to point out. I want you to share a highlight or one or two highlights of having gone to these events. How they helped you grow,
0: oh my
2: or
0: gosh.
2: What they told you about you personally, as a musician, you know, anything?
0: I know that since we started going, in particular, we've gone to, like, their band used to have the a ukulele academy.
1: Ukulele University, yes.
0: And there was one in Eugene, Oregon that was fantastic. But we go every year to the Reno Ukulele Festival, which generally happens in September. And in fact, the organizers for that, Danny Joy and Perry Stauffer, were down in Healdsburg for that last event, which drew the hundreds of people. And they're well-known, established artists, along with, like, Victoria Vox, who's won Grammys, and she's amazing. So you take workshops with those folks, and they can, you know, oftentimes we'll explain it, and you'll have that little light bulb click moment, and you're like, oh, this makes so much sense. But, yeah, 4 days of fabulous workshop materials is just so inspiring when we go.
1: And everybody has such a love for the instrument and for making music themselves that it's kind of mind-bending after the fact. But in the moment, you're standing there and somebody is teaching you how to do something you've had a difficulty with. Like, I can't do this bar chord. Well, try it this way. Move your finger just a little bit to the side and now try it. And it's like, hey, it works. And then they walk away and you realize that was a 4-time Grammy nominee, 2-time Grammy winner that just showed me how to play a particular type of note. That's amazing. I mean, it's there's no ego. It's all friendship.
0: It's, you know, 300 people that might as well be in your club that all meet up and play together. It's just fantastic. Just the goodwill and the happiness. And in fact, one of our goals is sooner or later, we'd love to host that kind of ukulele workshop up here. And we have one, a small one, coming in June called the Kanakoa Hawaiian Trio. They're going to come and offer a workshop here, I want to say June 10th. We'll be at the D Street Community Center in Arcata. And if you want information, that's on our website, too. But they're going to do an hour-long Hawaiian ukulele workshop for those that want to play. And then they're going to have a concert afterwards. So we've brought in Jim DeVille, which is travels the world playing ukulele. He came last year and did a workshop
1: and
0: for
1: editor
0: us
1: for
0: Ukulele Magazine. Yeah. And I mean, who knew there was all this ukulele stuff going on in the world? It is a hole. Once you start looking, you just fall into that well, and it's, I don't want to get out.
2: And your website is easy. It's ukulelefightclubofhumboldt.com.
0: Absolutely.
2: nothing tricky about that one.
0: No.
2: So play one more tune if you would.
0: Okay. Wrong song.
1: No. I was just trying to get my fingers in the right position. That's how I start.

0: Thank you so much.
1: Thank you for having us. That's one of my favorites. Ugh, talking about a revolution.
0: Ukulele Fight Club of Humboldt's Ray Robison and John Michael Wilkerson. Again, UFC's first annual Ukes for Peace event is this Wednesday, May 13th, beginning at 6 p.m. at Rita's Margaritas and Mexican Grill in Arcata. 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I'm Wendy Butler. 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

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Welcome to Sunday Soul. I'm actually Sue Blue today, covering for Manzanita, and I will try to do her justice for this hour, and thank you for tuning in.

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This is Sue Blue covering for Manzanita for Sunday Soul. So far we've listened to pretty much just Minnie Riperton, Oh By The Way, Only When I'm Dreaming, Inside My Love, and now we're listening to Close Your Eyes and Remember. 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

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This is Sunday Soul, and I'm Sue Blue covering for Manzanita. We have heard from Minnie Riperton, the New Rotary Connection, and James and Bobby Purify with I'm Your Puppet was the last song. And now we're back to Minnie with Baby, This Love I Have. 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

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This is Subu, covering for Manzanita's Sunday Soul. 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

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This has been Sunday Soul with Sue Blue covering for Manzanita. We have about 5 minutes-ish left of this show, and then really going to change the vibe up for the next show, which is my show, Meshes of the Afternoon, Sounds of Cinema. So keep tuning in, and sorry for the vibe shift.

Hello. 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Welcome to Meshes of the Afternoon Sounds of Cinema, a show where we delve into the world of film scores and soundtracks together. My name is Sue Blue, and I'm here every second and fourth Sunday of the month at this time. Today, we will be listening to the score from the 1991 film, The Double Life of Véronique, and it's directed by Krzysztof Kieślowski. And we will be starting that soon. Thank you for tuning in.

Thank you for listening to Meshes of the Afternoon. Today we are moving through the score for the 1991 drama film The Double Life of Véronique by Krzysztof Kieślowski. And the composer for this film is Zbigniew Preissner. Thank you for listening.

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This is Meshes of the Afternoon Sounds of Cinema with Sue Blue. I wanted to just come on air to wish my mother a happy Mother's Day. And we are going to continue moving through the score for the 1991 film The Double Life of Véronique. And the score is done by Zbigniew Preisner. I also wanted to let you know that this show is supported by Wildberries Marketplace, home of the Wild Platter Cafe and Wild Nectar Juice Bar. Wildberries offers a variety of options for in-store shopping of natural, organic, and conventional products, also available online for curbside pickup and delivery. Wildberries Marketplace, top of the Hill G Street, Arcata, open 6 a.m. to midnight daily.

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This is Sue Blue with Meshes of the Afternoon Sounds of Cinema. We worked our way through the score for the 1991 film, The Double Life of Véronique. And now we're going to listen for the rest of the hour, so about 20 minutes or so, we'll be listening to compositions and music by Meredith Monk. Meredith Monk is an American composer, director, choreographer, and filmmaker. And she's worked with a couple more well-known directors like the Coen brothers and Jean-Luc Godard, but her music, her compositions have been featured in several different types of films, some like documentaries, one called Turtle Dreams, which is a public access film, and I'll just name a few more. Book of Days, directed by Tony Blevins, The Sensual Nature of Sound for Composers, which was a collaboration with Laurie Anderson, Tanya Leon, and Pauline Oliveros, and it was directed by Michael Blackwood. 1983, Four American Composers, Meredith Monk, she was featured in that. 2009, documentary, Meredith Monk, Inner Voice. And in 2025, so just last year, a documentary film about her life called Monk in Pieces, and that was directed by Billy Shavar. And that documentary included interviews with several artists, including Bjork and David Byrne. So we'll just be listening to her work for the remainder of the hour. Kind of, just an all-around composer and filmmaker and involved in film, but also stage plays and such. So thank you for tuning in. I also wanted to do a public service announcement, a PSA for the North Coast Rape Crisis Team. They aim to create a culture of safety, solidarity, and support for all who are affected by sexualized violence. In addition to the direct support they offer survivors, such as their 24-hour crisis lines, peer counseling services, accompaniment, and advocacy, they also provide educational services to our community. More information can be found at ncrct.org. Thank you.

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I'm here every second and fourth Sunday of the month at this time. Today, for this hour, we listen to the score from the 1991 drama film, The Double Life of Véronique, and for the last, 20 to 30 minutes, we've been listening to Meredith Monk, various compositions by her, and she has composed music for different films, documentaries, stage plays, and dance routines. So keep listening to Humboldt Hot Air throughout the day. The next show is at 3 p.m. Más Americano, and then BPM at 5 p.m. and The Woodshed at 7 p.m. Have a good rest of your Sunday.

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todo el tiempo que me queda y lo hago lo mejor que pueda. Here for a short time, now you have no more time left. Here's what needed to be spoken but never said. Here's my letter to the dead.

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All but people look well in the dark. And if you close

'cause if you close the door, I'd never have to see the day again. I'd never have to see the day again once more.

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And the show, as we just said, is Más Americano, weekly every Sunday 3 to 5 p.m. We play really good music, highly curated playlists that just flow nicely. Stuff I've been listening to, good music all around. This week's playlist is called Sunburnt Polaroids. I've been having fun just screenshotting the songs that are in the playlist and then sending it to ChatGPT and then asking it to name the songs or the playlist. So it came up with Sunburnt Polaroids for this one. I also liked Orange Light Forever, but I feel like that's maybe not a playlist name. That's more like a statement. Anyways, it's kind of nostalgic, you know, but like the happy nostalgia, the feel-good memories, the warmness. Yeah. So let's just start with the music. Here is a Modest Mouse, Float On.

That's Sugar Ray with Every Morning. They formed in 1992 out of Newport Beach, California. Definitely a sound of the 90s for sure. Before that, we listened to Vance Joy. He formed in 2013-ish, I think. I remember seeing him at the Sasquatch Music Festival up at the Gorge. I don't think they have that anymore, but probably one of the best Memorial Day weekends of my life. Before that, Modest Mouse started off the set with Float On. Modest Mouse formed up in Seattle. They were working at a video store and decided that they should be a band. Just the classic Pacific Northwest story. Now they're based in Portland. We're going to continue on with some tennis, but first we got to give you a PSA. I apologize. I didn't look into the wristography here, to the art that I was going to last week that I was talking about. It's been a busy week, but that's still on my mind. So I'm not going to read that PSA today. We'll do this one. Food Not Bombs. Food Not Bombs is in Arcata Plaza. Is on the Arcata Plaza every Sunday at 4 p.m. They provide free meals and produce to anyone who is hungry. They provide free meals and produce to anyone who is hungry. They are always looking for more volunteers and donations. If you want to learn more and get involved, you can go to the plaza any Sunday at 4 p.m., grab a plate of food, and introduce yourself. Wow, I should have read that off air first. Definitely need to get used to that. But yeah, we're going to continue on with the music. The Giants are playing right now, and they're trying their best to get a win for their mothers because it's been a while since they got a good outcome in a game. So we'll keep an eye on that. And yeah, it's Mother's Day, so happy Mother's Day. Here's some good music for y'all. This is Origins by Tennis.

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We just listened to one of the hardest working men in rock and roll, Billy Corgan, with the Smashing Pumpkins, off the 1995 album Melancholy and the Infinite Sadness, 1979. It's a song about when he was 12. He said it was a pivotal time in his life and all the things that that he remembers feeling. Before that, We Used to Wait, off The Suburbs by

like the emotion of being in the front row and the end of a long festival and seeing one of the best bands right there. It's amazing. And we started off that set with Tennis. Tennis is a wife and husband duo. I think they're out of Colorado. Denver. They've been doing it since 2010 with the song Origins. I'm going to continue on here with some Beck. This is Think I'm in Love.

That's Phoenix with Trying to Be Cool. Phoenix is a band from France. I would not have thought that until I read their Wikipedia page just now. But yeah, Versailles, formed in 1995. See, I thought they were much newer than that. When did the Trying to Be Cool came out? Yeah, they've been on the scene for a while. 2013, I remember that playing on the radio all the time. And they even played at the closing ceremonies of the 2024 Summer Olympics in Paris. That's cool. Before that, we listened to Two Door Cinema Club, Something Good Can Work. We're playing a lot of bands that I saw in concert. The first time I ever went to the Warfield, I saw Two Door Cinema Club. That was a fun time. And now I'm thinking I need to plan a concert trip somewhere, because I don't have any on the calendar. Before that, we started off with Beck's Think I'm in Love. That was off his 10th studio album, The Information. And we're going to continue on with some music en español, because it wouldn't be Más Americano without it. But first, yeah, no, I've got too much stuff thinking about. So let's just keep going with the music, and then I'll do more talking after that. Now the Giants, they had a chance. They had two men on base, but the rookie was up, Mr. Gilbert, and he grounded out just now. So we're going to keep an eye on that still. Here is Julieta Venegas, Andar Conmigo.

You're tuned into Más Americano here on Humboldt Hot Air, 94.7 KHHA. That was Peter Bourne and John with Second Chance off their Gimme Some album. Before that, Vampire Weekend with Horchata off the Contra album. And started off that set with Julieta Venegas, Andar Conmigo, the C album. We've been talking a lot about politics here, and I'm not going to go too deep today because the debates are over. It seems like the race is kind of settling down a bit. The California Democratic Party has been sending out some voter index tracking surveys, and the results for the latest one came out yesterday. And it's showing that Steve Hilton's and Javier Becerra are leading the race, both with 18% of the voters, or the voters surveyed. Chad Bianco is coming in at 14%. Tom Steyer dropped to 12%. Katie Porter rose a bit to 8%. Matt Mahan right behind her, was 7%. Antonio Villaraigosa, that's a hard one to say, dude. I need to practice that one. He's in at 2%. Tony Thurmond, Betty Yee, and Eric Solwell. I think Yee and Solwell definitely have dropped out. They're all 1%. So the ballots are starting to go out, I feel. I've gotten some information packets already. Yeah, it seems like we're going to go into the race with Hilton and Becerra facing off. It might be cool to have Becerra in the Sacramento brown person representing us for once. That'd be so cool. Definitely not my choice, but he can't do much wrong, right? He still has those values of wanting the best for the Californian people. So, can't go wrong. Can't go wrong. Anyway, we're going to continue on with some more music. Here is some Sufjan Stevens, Mystery of Love.

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This is Más Americano, the weekly radio show from 3 to 5 p.m. every Sunday, where we listen to really good music every week. And this week, we're listening to an indie rock type playlist. I entitled it Sunburnt Polaroids. The little line after it is Orange Light Forever. Just the type of vibe this is getting. Lots of nostalgia, lots of good vibes. And yeah, good music. We're going to continue on with the Red Hot Chili Peppers. But first, I got to update you on the Giants game. It's not looking great. Free baseball, because it's in the extra innings now. But with the new baseball rules, that you start with a runner on second. So they already moved the runner over. The Pirates did. They got another guy on first with only one out. Beguero is pitching. And just, I don't know, the bullpen. There you go, 6-4. They just lost it right now as I'm talking about it. It's not looking good for the Giants. They blew it up yesterday. It was a close game. It was 4-1 or something, 2-1 even. And in the sixth inning, they bring in the worst pitcher ever, Ryan Walker. And he's blown up games before and did it again. Luckily, they sent him down. Hopefully, he doesn't wear the Giants uniform anymore, which is, it's rough to say. But honestly, he's caused a lot of anxiety in the past, I don't know, month of baseball that we've been playing. So yeah, they're doing a lot of organizational shifts. We just traded away Patrick Bailey to the Guardians, one of the best defensive pitchers, but his bat has just been cold and we need some runs. Yeah, who knows what the future is in stock for these Giants. Tony Vitello is still learning. Last night when he took Walker out, the pitching coach was like, didn't even know who to bring in because Vitello wasn't being clear. He probably thought that there was an assumption that the lefty was going to come in, but you can't just assume. You have to make the decisions. And yeah, I can rant all day about the Giants, but we're going to leave it there. We're going to continue on here with Porcelain here for some calming vibes. Red Hot Chili Peppers.

You're tuning into Más Americano here on Humboldt Hot Air. That's Bésame Mucho by the Beatles. So, Bésame Mucho, there's like numerous versions that all got tested out to be put on this playlist. And surprisingly, the Beatles won out just because of the way, the placement, you know. So then I started looking into it. And this is off their Anthology 1 album. It came out in 1995. And the drummer for this song specifically is noted as Pete Best. So I just learned about the fifth Beatle. Pete Best was in the band from 1960 to 1962. His mom owned like a little club that the band performed in their first early gigs. So it's a good in, easy way to make friends in a band. I don't know exactly why he left the band. I haven't read that yet. But he was asked to leave in 1962. Ringo Starr came in, the rest is history. But he got a considerable payout once this Anthology album came out, because he is listed as the drummer. So he eventually got a payout. He was in numerous unsuccessful bands, so then he just became a public servant. And then in his later years, he started the Pete's Best Band and does that on the side. So that's cool. Before that, Eres by Café Tacuba. That came out in 2003. Before that, Mr. Jones, probably one of my favorite songs ever. That's by The Counting Crows. That came out in 1993, 1 year before I was even born. And then we started off that set with Porcelain, the Red Hot Chili Peppers, off probably one of the best albums ever made. It's hard to call an album perfect, but Californication, the seventh studio album from the Red Hot Chili Peppers, where they brought back John Frusciante, they got Rick Rubin to produce it, and they changed up their style into something perfect. Californication. 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I'm going to continue on with some more Spanish music. This is Natalia Lafourcade, Tú Sí Sabes Quererme.

You're tuned into Más Americano. That was Red Hot Chili Peppers' I Could Die For You off the By The Way album. Before that, Amor Completo, one of my favorite Spanish singers, Mon Laferte, off the Mon Laferte album, Volume 1. And before that, we started off with Tú Sí Sabes Quererme, Natalia Lafourcade. Just the weekly Iran talk, because that's what we've been doing. Last week, it looked promising, right? So we were talking about how there was talks for peace, treaties being sent over to be reviewed. And it just looked very promising. And literally the next day, on Monday, I opened up the Wall Street Journal, and there's essentially they're firing back and forth on the Strait of Hormuz, attacking small ships between Iran and the U.S. So obviously the talks didn't go that well. On top of that, it seems like the Iranian supreme leader is missing. The past week, he's just not been in the public eye. Actually, he hasn't been in the public eye since the death of his father, where he was actually injured. So who knows if he's even alive? And if he's not alive, who's doing these talks? Who's making the decisions? Probably why we are continuing to have this ambiguity. So, yeah, there's the latest round of talks. It seems like Trump says that they can't get what they want. They absolutely will not listen to talks like that. And then on top of that, we continue to have Israel just being like the obnoxious younger child of sorts of the U.S., trying to like be helpful, but at the same time being extremely unhelpful. So they set up like a base in Iraq to launch their attacks from. So it's like we're trying to talk about peace here, and here's Israel is just continuing to go full force with the war mentality. So it's interesting, everything that's happening. It doesn't seem like we're going to have a resolution anytime soon, which is sad, because last week I tried to go buy tomatoes to make some salsa. Three tomatoes were going to be $17. So I made green salsa instead of red salsa. But I would like some red salsa, and I would like to fill my truck up and not be $100. So let's get some peace going. We're going to continue on here with some Death Cab. This is You Are a Tourist.

You've been tuned into Más Americano here on Humboldt Hot Air, 94.7 KHHA LP Arcata. That was Father John Misty. Before that, Death Cab for Cutie. I got Cigarettes After Sex, The Black Keys, and The White Stripes coming up. Don't go anywhere, though. If you're going to listen to one show today, it might as well be Beats Per Mom on the Mother's Day. So they always got great music. And call your mom if you haven't. Have a good week. I'll be back next week with great music as always. Here is Nothing's Gonna Hurt Ya.

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If you ever need a hand, call me, I'll help. Cause I got you. Mexico, you see, I know what you want, what every good woman wants, a man so in love with you, he can't help but flaunt you.